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2: 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That would really make the day. And we could all use a little something special these days, can't we? Next up, I have two lovely numbers, Water in the Field by Fred Eaglesmith, for Lisa down near Coles at South Kempsey. Lisa, thank you so much for tuning in. I know you're listening. It was great to chat with you the other week, and my mate did love that little gift that you recommended. Thank you.

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Okay, everyone. Something to be aware of, the incident I mentioned earlier at Kulungaluk along the Pacific Highway is still continuing. We have a lost road. One of two northbound lanes is closed. Started at 7 a.m. and it is still continuing. Emergency services are attending. Please reduce your speed, prepare to merge and exercise caution. There's another incident west of Bellingen, Waterfall Way between Horseshoe Road and Boggy Creek Road. There's scheduled road work, there's slope stabilization, and it's happening every day. Traffic is affected in both directions. Please reduce your speed limit to 40 kilometers an hour. Exercise caution, allow extra travel time. Portable traffic lights will be in place to allow motorists to pass in one direction at a time. Motorists are advised to allow approximately 10 minutes of additional travel time. There is no access for vehicles wider than 3 meters. There are diversions in place. If your vehicle is wider than 3 meters, please use an alternate route, such as the Oxley Highway. Please check travel conditions there or the New England Highway. Unless specified otherwise, operators of Class 1, 2 and 3 vehicles travelling under notice must consult the relevant enforceable network map to confirm a suitable approved alternative route. Operators of Class 1, 2 and 3 vehicles travelling under a permit must not travel off the approved route listed in the permit unless an updated permit is first obtained. Now, next I have, Am I Ever Going to See Your Face Again by The Angels. And this request is from Belle down in, up in the mines actually, in the Northern Territory. Belle, I hope the answer for you is yes. Enjoy. Belle, Am I Ever Going to See your face again.

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5: All right, weather for the Mid-North Coast for today. Showers are easing, it's currently cloudy. There's a medium chance of showers becoming less likely in the afternoon. Temperature now is 17.6. It feels like 13.7. Winds picking up from the southerly 26 kilometres per hour with wind gust 36 kilometres per hour. The fire danger rating is moderate and the UV index is very high. Pressure is 1024.4. Now, next, I just want to give a wave to Maggie, Di, Chrissy and Mel at West Kempsey Post Office. Come on, ladies, let me hear it now. A big shout. We love you, Tank FM. Here's April Sun by Dragon.

Thank you, everyone. You're listening to Hearts, Roses, and Dedications with Lil, your Tank Cadet, at Tank FM 103.1. Next is a little bit of a solemn number for those who love, who are no longer with us, but whom we shall continue to love forever and always. Here's Dancing in the Sky by Denny and Lizzie.

And that was Dancing in the Sky by Denny and Lizzie. This brings me to my last dedication for today. Goes out to Sammy in Darwin. Sammy, I have a message from your parrot. Your parrot says, be loud, be much, be just as you are, my lady. Here's When I Fall in Love by Rick Ashley.

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3: All right, that was When I Fall in Love by Rick Astley, and that brings us near the end of my program today. Thank you all for being such a good sport and for being so patient with me. I am still in training, and if you do have a request or a dedication that you'd like to send on the airways for your someone special, please drop us a line. I just want to say a big thank you to my trainer, Anne. She is wonderful. Remember, she has a morning breakfast show tomorrow from 6am to 9am. And I shall wrap up now with these little favourites of mine, Bing Crosby, As Time Goes By, and Book of Love by Peter Gabriel. If you do hear instrumental, that would be Songbird by Kenny G. I'll see what I can do. Thank you.
4: You must remember this. A kiss is still a kiss.

Thank you, everyone. That was The Book of Love by Peter Gabriel. As I always say, go gently, be kind to yourselves and to each other. Look after your pups and see you all next Wednesday for more hearts, roses and dedications here with your Tank Cadet Lil at Tank FM 103.1. Next, I have Bon Jovi. Oh, no, sorry. Bruce Springsteen, Human Touch, and the instrumental Songbird by Kenny G.

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3: Hello, I'm Lewis Donaldson. Climate activists say a High Court decision on planning requirements for fossil fuel projects could have nationwide implications. A community group in the New South Wales Hunter Valley challenged the approval of the expansion of the Mount Pleasant coal mine. The High Court today upheld a New South Wales Court of Appeal ruling, which found the Independent Planning Commission failed to take into account the effects from climate change caused by emissions. Spokeswoman Wendy Wales welcomed the ruling.
4: We can finally make a change in direction in our laws and reflect the need to consider the climate impacts of our Scope 3 emissions from the coal that we export.
3: Business groups have met with Australia's tax chief today over the ATO's decision to stop accepting credit card payments. The new rules come into effect from December and is in response to the scrapping of credit card surcharges. The Reserve Bank of Australia says that move will save customers more than $1.5 billion a year. But business groups have expressed anger, saying since the reforms were introduced at the start of the month, they're having to absorb the fees and consequently have now lost the option of using credit card payments to the ATO as a cash flow method. A vigil has been held at Sydney's Bondi Beach 3 years on since the October 7 terror attack in Israel. 1,200 people were killed and 251 abducted in Hamas's attack. Jewish communities will also gather together for other commemorations scheduled across Australia today. The Bureau of Meteorology says September rainfall was low in the far west and most of the east, but above average in western inland areas. Laura Devoy has more.
5: The latest drought statement shows areas in South Australia's Gulf had their lowest September rainfall since records began in 1900. The Murray-Darling Basin had its second driest September on record, but Western Australia had its second wettest September on record, with above to very much above average rainfall for most of the state and adjacent areas in South Australia and the Northern Territory. The long-range forecast, which looks at October to December, shows rainfall is likely to be above average across much of the west and central regions and below average in the far north and southeast. Daytime temperatures are likely to be above average for most of the country.
3: Australians are being urged to support veterans in the lead up to the 25th anniversary of troops being deployed to Afghanistan. More than 35,000 Australians served in the region between 2001 and 2021 across a range of combat, reconstruction and support roles. Support groups say while the conflict has ended, many veterans are still living with the impacts of their service. Bravery Trust CEO Garth Callender says the anniversary is a time to honour veterans and support those still doing it tough.
6: So a veteran experiencing life challenges, the loss of a job, a relationship breakdown, or a health issue can find themselves with bills that go unpaid. These issues don't necessarily disappear with time, which I think is why an anniversary like this one still matters practically, not just symbolically.
3: Turning to sport, the Matildas will return to Victoria next month with Geelong confirmed as the second venue in a series against Colombia. The match will take place on Wednesday, the 2nd of December, following a game in Canberra the weekend before. And Lionel Messi is playing his last international football match. Argentina is taking on Benin in Buenos Aires. The score was nil all at halftime.
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1: This is Tank FM's weather update for Kempsey and the Macleay Valley. Wednesday's weather is cloudy. High chance of showers during the day. The chance of a thunderstorm too. Winds west to southwesterly 15 to 20 kilometres per hour, turning southerly 25 to 35 kilometres per hour later in the day. Kempsey 21, Southwest Rocks 20 and Willawarren 22 degrees. Thursday's outlook is partly cloudy. slight chance of a shower along the coastal fringe. Near zero chance of rain elsewhere. Winds west to southwesterly 15 to 20 kilometres per hour, tending southeast to southwesterly 15 to 25 kilometres per hour during the day, then becoming light during the evening. Kempsey 24, Southwest Rocks 22 and Willawarren 24 degrees. Friday's forecast is for mostly sunny conditions. The chance of morning fog. Slight chance of a shower in the north, near zero chance elsewhere. The chance of a thunderstorm about higher ground in the afternoon. Winds west to northwesterly 15 to 20 kilometers per hour, shifting east to northeasterly 15 to 25 kilometers per hour during the day, then becoming light during the evening. Kempsey 26, Southwest Rocks 24 and Willawarren 28 degrees. That's the latest weather details for the Maclay Valley on Tank FM.
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13: Hello and welcome to the Weekly News and Review. My name's Adam Evans. Before we continue, I'd like to acknowledge the traditional owners of the land you're listening to this program from, and I'd like to acknowledge the elders past and present. Here's some of the stories coming up in this episode.
14: Look, I don't think anything's new. We all know the system's not working. We all know Aboriginal and Torres Strait Islander children and young people are overrepresented. It looks different in each state and territory. We're not upholding the rights of the child. We are overrepresented. It shows that the systems aren't working. They need to change. We need supports that wrap around families. We need early intervention.
15: We're seeing a lot of anxiety, obviously, but also depression, PTSD, the post-traumatic stress disorder, even suicidal ideations, anger, guilt, grief, that are diminishing daily functions of people who are hugely impacted by climate change.
16: I chose to do my brother's songs to help him out as well. You know, hit two birds with one stone. It's not just about me, it's about my mob as well.
13: Western Australia needs a dedicated commission for Aboriginal children. It's one of two urgent calls to action from the National Commissioner for Aboriginal and Torres Strait Islander Children and Young People, Sue Ann Hunter. The Commissioner met with elders in the Pilbara and hosted a round table in Perth with Indigenous leaders on child safety. It follows reports that more than a dozen children were found living unsupervised in squalor in a state-owned home in Port Hedland. Ms Hunter says the WA government needs a separate commissioner for Indigenous children with real power to monitor and advance First Nations rights across the state. She also wants an independent peak body to represent Aboriginal children and families and improve coordination and accountability. I spoke to Commissioner Sue Ann Hunter this week.
14: We actually went to Port Hedland and South Hedland on Wednesday, Thursday, and then we had the Perth Roundtable on child safety in Perth on the Friday. So that was all orgs and researchers and Aboriginal people around the table. That was asking for a combined approach, I guess. They felt like they have no peak body in WA for child and families. And also the fact that in that state they don't have an Aboriginal and Torres Strait Islander Children's Commissioner, dedicated commissioner. So the two asks that come out of that was, you know, they're calling for assistance where they have a greater say in what happens over their children and families in WA. And they were the two big asks that come out of that roundtable. I guess that comes off the back of what was happening up there in the Pilbara in South Hedland. And unfortunately, it takes incidents for, you know, the media to bring it to life or someone to make a trip up there to make national headlines for action to be listened to.
9: Was there anything at the meeting that surprised you, I guess, that people were asking for?
14: No, I think the one thing is that I guess when they brought up the Gordon Inquiry, it's over 20 years that they've asked for a dedicated Aboriginal Torres Strait Islander Children's Commissioner as such. This is nothing against the current commissioner for all children, which happens to be an Aboriginal woman, Dr. McGowan Jones. And so that's great, but we need this dedicated role, which we've been asking for a long time, but it was also in that report 20 years ago. The fact that it has taken that long to even get one is not great. They are the issues that we've been hearing. Look, Adam, just to say in this space, nothing is new that comes up. We've had these issues for a long time. Unfortunately, it takes a headline to bring it to the greater public and to start to have an understanding of why these systems don't work.
9: Hmm. I know people in South Hedland have called for a Royal Commission into this. Did that come up at the round table, and where do you personally stand on that?
14: Yeah, so we spoke about that with some of the elders in the Pilbara on the Wednesday, and we spoke on the Thursday as well, and we were having discussion. Last I heard from them, they were happy to wait to see what the rapid review comes out of that. My view, and I've discussed this with them, is that it's a lot of money. It's also a lot of time. And we've done so many reports and inquiries, and there's a whole lot of recommendations, over 3,000 sitting on a shelf. So how do we review those recommendations? How do we relook at what's going on? We're not going to reinvent the wheel with our rapid review of the Pilbara, but what we want to do is make sure that we're getting change that wraps around families, that families get the support they're required. You know, we've got, heard some lots of things in the Pilbara, particularly at South and Port Hedland, is food insecurity is massive. There's also issues with education. You know, poverty is a big thing. Poverty is not neglect. How do we understand poverty better? There's lots of discussions coming out, a coordinated approach, and I think the minister from WA has spoken about what a coordinated approach has looked like with people on the ground at that. So, you know, there's people in there starting to do, but it shouldn't take something of what's happened to start having these conversations.
9: How do you make sure that this roundtable leads to real change instead of just, like, I guess, another consultation?
14: Yeah, exactly. And that, yeah, the one thing I want to do is be holding roundtables that nothing comes out of. I will say the WA Premier, the Premier Cook, has said in the media that he's happy to meet with us. So we will be reaching, or we have reached out to his office. So hopefully we can meet with him and push those two. It's only two asks and they're long overdue. The WA government, particularly the Child Protection Minister, is working closely with us on a rapid review of what we need. So rather than having to use our powers to gain documents, they're happy to share statistics, funding, all those with us. So I'm hoping we can work together in a really cohesive way to get really good outcomes for children in the Pilbara.
9: Is what's happening in the Pilbara a part of, I guess, a wider national pattern you're seeing anywhere else? Or yeah.
14: Look, I don't think anything's new. We all know the system's not working. We all know Aboriginal and Torres Strait Islander children and young people are overrepresented. It looks different in each state and territory. We're not upholding the rights of the child. We are overrepresented. It shows that the systems aren't working. They need to change. We need supports that wrap around families. We need early intervention. We need to go to the end, the end that actually is the very start, the start of having children, of parenting, of where people need support so that children aren't being removed.
9: And we always talk about First Nations-led initiatives. What would meaningful First Nations-led child protection reform actually look like in, like, practical terms?
14: In practical terms, it means having the people in the communities, on the ground, at the table, the organisations at the table, to shape what it looks like. You can't just, we know it's not working, and that's a very white Western system. So how do we change that? We bring people to the table and we have shared decision-making around what that looks like. You know, we have delegated authority. You know, some people agree with it, some people don't. That means an Aboriginal organisation is able to take over the child removal or the staying at home or what that looks like, assessing the risk and then supporting the family. We know that, you know, when an Aboriginal organisation takes it over, we have better outcomes around getting kids at home and families are more engaged. And that was mentioned at the roundtable as well. But it's also some agree with it, some don't agree with it. So I guess it's about self-determination. It's about coming to the table, listening, deep listening to the issues. I think one of the things also is how do we get the kids at the table to understand what their issues are and what they need changed.
13: That was Suanne Hunter, the National Commissioner for Aboriginal and Torres Strait Islander Children and Young People. Losing country to climate change is leading to what's being described as climate grief. Researchers from Adelaide University say rising sea and loss of natural heritage is distressing First Nations people in Asia and the Pacific nations. Farmers impacted by drought are also at risk. They say culturally grounded mental health strategies are needed to support people experiencing anxiety, distress and grief. Associate Professor Annie Cordoba-Molley has started working on a climate grief practical guide for doctors and health workers. She spoke to NIRS News reporter Mark Hydes about climate grief.
15: We're seeing a lot of anxiety, obviously, but also depression, PTSD, the post-traumatic stress disorder, even suicidal ideations, anger, guilt, grief, that are diminishing daily functions of people who are hugely impacted by climate change. And that is, you know, Indigenous communities on country, that is farmers who are being impacted by droughts, that it's people whose houses are taken away by floods or destroyed by fires. So this is something that causes really profound disruption to our communities and our community's cohesion.
17: I've had some discussions with people from the Torres Strait about their anxiety about the potential loss of culturally significant places. It's a big worry, isn't it?
15: Absolutely. And yeah, I work in the Torres Strait as well, and I've seen with my own eyes the sites that are being destroyed by the sea level rise, by coastal flooding, by king tides, especially ancestral burials. You know, in the Torres Strait, a lot of burials are in the dune systems, and these burials are now being eroded, and the ancestors are sort of being taken out of these dunes, out of their last resting place. All of these factors like rising sea levels, land loss, lead to cultural erosions. And I think that in turn triggers a really widespread ecological grief and distress and depression. You know, this is people's reality. And that grief is just deepening and deepening the more things are lost and the more sites are lost.
17: Sounds incredibly crippling.
15: It does indeed. And I mean, look, the climate change is unavoidable now. It's a lot of places will be lost, and they will be lost imminently. We've moved on from the protecting things. Now we just have to manage and mitigate and adapt to some of the losses that we know will occur. And it's extremely distressful. And but I think that we do have still this critical window when we can take action and we can create deliberate steps of how to deal with some of the impacts. And in our project that was funded by the Medical Research Futures Fund, we are looking at impacts on mental health, community mental health, not necessarily individual, but mostly community mental health level. And we're trying to design methods for working together with the community and run community led projects that will help alleviate these stresses and sort of basically reconnect with the landscapes that are at risk of being lost, almost in a way you would reconnect with a distant relative who you just learned had a cancer. So let's say you've got these you know, auntie that you haven't seen in a very long time. She's a distant relative, and but you really do love her, and you've learned that she's very sick and she doesn't have long left. And that is a prompt to reconnect and spend some quality time together, record some stories and record her voice, you know, record memories together, take photographs together. And we're trying to use a similar approach to these sites and these landscapes, cultural and ecological sites of significance and importance to communities, and try to, if we know that these particular sites will be lost eventually, to reconnect communities with them and for them to go through this process of grief, but also of being able to say farewell in an informed way, but also in a very personal and intimate way.
17: You mentioned the phrase anticipation grief. That must be really magnified where people are worried about loss of cultural significant sites.
15: Oh, absolutely, yes. That's really that anticipatory grief, which isn't really a term widely used. We sort of half developed it for the purposes of this grant. It's really something that I have seen across so many areas of Australia and in the Pacific. In fact, the first time that I have experienced that was when I was actually interviewing a colleague from one of the rangers from Martical IPA up north, and we were talking about modelling of the sea level rise and coastal flooding around Galiwinko and Elko Island. And remember, we're looking at these models and the maps and how so much land was going underwater, and he was just like, oh my goodness, how do we show it to our elders? This will break their hearts. This will just totally kill them, you know, to see that all of these sacred, secret sites, sites of ceremonies, ancestral burials, our rock art sites will be destroyed. It's knowing that it's happening, I think, is what this anticipatory grief is about.
17: It sounds like culturally grounded mental health strategies will be important moving forward.
15: Absolutely. And we're working with psychologists, we're working with psychiatrists, public health experts, health policy and health equity experts, in order to develop non-medicalized approaches to mental health that will be community grounded, community-led and place-based and really culturally grounded. That's the key thing of the project and the really philosophy behind everything we do. And we have some really, really wonderful partners, including Psychology for Safe Climate. So it's all about, you know, running these community climate cafes and grieving circles and yarning circles and bringing communities together to experience this together and to deal with the loss and with climate grief as a community, as a group, not individually with medicines and tablets.
17: You're developing a toolkit for interventions for this. What does it include?
15: Well, ask me in 5 years. We don't know what it's going to include yet because it will be fully co-designed with communities. So at this stage, this part of the project will be led by a colleague who is a psychiatrist and another colleague who is a psychologist. There will be a lot of work on co-designing this toolkit with community, but we're really hoping that the toolkit will eventually make its way to the offices of GPs, to offices of emergency responders who will be able to, it will be a very short sort of like maybe one page of laminated steps of what to go through with people who are distressed, so that when you do go to the GP and say, I've got eco-anxiety, you're not being dismissed and you're being treated seriously, I think, and this is a genuine, real thing that can cripple a person's life in many ways.
13: That's Associate Professor Annie Corder-Pamorley from Adelaide University talking to NIRS journalist Mark Hides. You're listening to the National Indigenous Radio Service's Weekly News and Review. My name's Adam Evans, coming to you from Magajin, Brisbane, in Yuggera Turrbal country. Still to come in this episode...
18: The winner of The Voice 2026 is... Young Villa!
13: A Northern Territory rapper says he's honoured after winning the TV reality show The Voice. Young Miller, who's Mobba Marinungu, won by popular vote. It's the first time a rapper and an Indigenous person has won in the show's 14-year history. Karen Durante asks young Miller why he auditioned.
16: It was a long process. I was originally supposed to go on it 3 years ago. They've reached out to me and we just didn't get around to doing it though. And they reached out again this year. Well, I think last year now. And we took the opportunity. You know, I thought, why not to spread awareness and tell my story, sort of just my story, it's everybody else's as well. And yeah, we just went along and did it and we're here.
19: You're a rapper, so I think in your blind audition, you went with, was it a Tupac song or was it, am I getting my wires crossed here?
16: Yeah. So in my blind auditions, I did my brother's song, All My Life, Jay Miller. I chose his song for my blinds and, you know, it's only right that I helped my brother out as well. He got me up into the scene when I first started, so it's only right that I give back. You know, they wanted me to do one of my songs, but I chose to do my brother's songs to help him out as well. You know, hit two birds with one stone. It's not just about me, it's about my mob as well.
19: Well, tell us about yours and your brother's influences then, music-wise.
16: Yeah, he started me out. I would have been 14, 15. He helped me record my first song in Adelaide, and from then on, music just started to take over, and he was just a big influence on me on which road to go down and what road not to go down. So it's all thanks to my brother, really, and now I'm just trying to do what I can to give back for everything he's done for me.
19: Well, one of the performance that set you into the grand final was the Down Under cover. I know you'd had released it prior to The Voice, but you gave it a little bit of a different treatment this time round. Tell us about your thought processes and the creativity. Was that Mel C coming into her influence as well?
16: Yeah, well, they wanted to keep like the original part of the chorus, the Land Down Under, and they just wanted me to bring my storytelling in on it. And, you know, I just took it to that level of experiences and just all the struggles and really just to speak about things that aren't spoken about. And to do that on a big platform like The Voice, I just felt so honoured to share that story. I just felt so blessed. And, yeah, it was powerful when I was writing it. I was just having goosebumps writing it and I just couldn't wait to get up on that stage and sing it.
19: I got to say, love the NT bling that you wore as well. Was that special made?
16: Yeah, I got that customly made just before The Voice. It was so funny how it played out. So I was so glad that I got it in time to, you know, rep the NT, rep where I'm from. I just felt so blessed to wear that.
19: Now, was the family with you?
16: You know, rep the NT, rep where I'm from. I just felt so blessed to wear that.
19: Now, was the family with you?

0: there was a 50% chance that a black fella was going to win The Voice, because you also had a young girl from Logan here in Brisbane, Daisha, totally untrained and just killing it.
1: Yeah, she was so deadly, man. Like, she was 15 years old and she was a powerhouse. Her vocals, her strength and her voice was just unmatched. You know, going into the grand finale, when she was there, I just felt so comfortable that there's two black fellas there that are in the grand finale. This has never happened before. So, you know, we were just amping each other up, pushing each other. You know, I was giving her all the advice that I could get, and I was sitting down with her mother. It was just such a beautiful moment to share. And, you know, if I hadn't have won it, I would want a Daisha to win it. You know, it was just so deadly.
2: That was Murrunungu rapper Young Miller, who won The Voice Australia on 7. Teen Daisha Alda also became the first Torres Strait Islander to make it through to the grand final of the reality TV show. Well, that's the weekly news and review for another week. If you have any stories that you'd like to share with us, you can send us an email to news@nirs.org.au. That's news@nirs.org.au. I'm Adam Evans. Thanks for listening.

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11: 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I gave him my card. He's my son.
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0: Hi, this is Kathy Freeman for RAD, recording artists, actors and athletes against drink driving. Next time you walk to your local for a few drinks, have a plan of how you're going to get home. Now you might think that sounds dumb, but staggering near the road after you've had a few isn't exactly smart either. Before you drink, always make a plan. Arrange a lift home with a friend who won't be drinking, or get them to walk home with you. Because we all want you to get home safely.
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3: Hi there, I'm Joaquin Main with your QNN update from ABC News Australia. Tasmanian Liberal MPs will be allowed a conscious vote on proposed laws to ban conversion practices, with one senior minister already saying he will vote against the bill. Police Minister Felix Ellis said he will vote no, arguing the legislation could affect medical professionals and parents supporting young people experiencing distress about their gender. Liberal MP Michael Ferguson also raised concerns about the bill's definition of conversion practices and its potential impact on freedom of speech. The Tasmanian Greens, who introduced the bill, reject those concerns, saying it specifically protects good faith healthcare, parenting discussions, religious expression and public debate. Premier Jeremy Rockliffe says he supports the general principle of banning harmful conversion practices, but believes the bill needs safeguards around freedom of religion and speech. The bill is expected to be debated in the Tasmanian Parliament later this year. From The Guardian. Australian photographer Damien Frost is celebrating queer identity through a new collection of portraits capturing drag artists and LGBTQ plus performers across New South Wales. Frost, who is now based in London, has spent more than a decade photographing drag queens and club kids for his acclaimed Night Flowers series. He returned to Australia creating new portraits around Newcastle and the Hunter region for the new annual festival. The photographs took drag out of traditional nightclub settings, with subjects appearing in homes, on suburban streets, near local coal trains, and even on a goat farm. Frost says he's interested in how people use fashion, makeup, and performance to explore and reclaim their identities. Some performers spend months creating elaborate looks they may only wear once, with Frost describing the photographs as a way of preserving those temporary works of art. The exhibition Night Flowers is on display at Watts Space Gallery in Newcastle until November 7th. From Q News. The Melbourne Fringe Festival has kicked off, with a huge range of LGBTQIA+ artists and stories taking centre stage across Melbourne. Running from September 29 to October 18th, the festival is showcasing queer creativity across comedy, cabaret, theatre, dance and performance. Highlights include Titaniacs, a camp drag, burlesque and puppet parody of the classic film Titanic, while Yes Sir explores gay identity, shame and BDSM through spoken word. There's also My Grandpa Doesn't Follow Me on Instagram, an autobiographical story exploring gender, family and queer identity, and Love Letter to the 90s, a nostalgic queer cabaret about coming out, protest and lesbian life in the 1990s. The program is far from exhaustive, with audiences encouraged to explore the festival's full lineup of independent queer voices and performances. Turning to QNN Sport now and from Pink News. Transgender professional wrestler Giselle Shaw has signed an exclusive contract with the National Wrestling Alliance, marking another milestone in her rapidly growing career. Known as the quintessential diva, Shaw became the first openly trans woman to win the NWA Championship earlier this year, taking the World Women's Television title. The Filipina-Canadian wrestler joined NWA around 10 months ago and has since become a regular on its television programming. NWA owner Bill Corgan announced the exclusive deal during Shaw's recent championship defense against Serena Vale, raising her as a leader in the wrestling locker room. Shaw has previously competed for major promotions including the TNA and Maple Leaf Pro Wrestling. The length of her NWA contract has not been disclosed, although the exclusive details raised questions about her future with other promotions. Shaw is now targeting the NWA Women's World Championship. That's what's making news in the LGBTQIA+ community this week. I'll be back next week with another Q&N update. And don't forget, you can download the podcast via your favourite podcast app. Just search Q&N. I'm Joel King-Main.
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0: Hi, this is Kathy Freeman for RAD, recording artists, actors and athletes against drink driving. Next time you walk to your local for a few drinks, have a plan of how you're going to get home. Now, you might think that sounds dumb, but staggering near the road after you've had a few isn't exactly smart either. Before you drink, always make a plan. Arrange a lift home with a friend who won't be drinking, or get them to walk home with you. Because we all want you to get home safely.
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3: Hello, I'm Lewis Donaldson. Pacific Island nations don't want the pre-COP31 climate conference in Fiji to be another talk shop. Alyssa Delves reports.
4: That's the message from Tuvalu's climate change minister, Maina Taalia, who is calling for action as the region faces rising sea levels and intensifying natural disasters. Dr. Taalia addressed a delegation of world leaders when they visited the small island nation today as part of the summit. 14 nations, including Australia, the Solomon Islands, Vanuatu and Mauritius, visited for the event despite persistent rain. The tour of the Pacific, which was designed to illustrate the impacts of climate change firsthand, was scheduled a month before the United Nations Conference of the Parties in Turkey, where Australia will host negotiations. But Dr. Taalia says the event must deliver genuine climate commitments, including work to phase out fossil fuels and keep 1.5 degrees of warming in reach.
3: An expert in artificial intelligence says Australia needs relevant carve-outs to reap the financial benefits of AI data centres. Director of the Australian Institute for Machine Learning at Adelaide University, Professor Simon Lucy, has appeared at an AI parliamentary public hearing today. Professor Lucy has warned without the right frameworks in place, AI data centres may not act in Australia's best interests.
5: Making sure that we get the policy settings right where we can actually get the companies in, but also making sure that, and there is so much talent overseas too, so if we actually set it up, I think there would be a significant number of Australians looking to come back, and there's capital that comes back with that too.
3: Australia's goal of building 1.2 million homes in 5 years has slipped further out of reach. That's despite the number of homes under construction being the highest on record. According to the latest data from the Australian Bureau of Statistics, the nation completed over 355,000 dwellings in the first 2 years of the National Housing Accord, which started in July 2024. By the end of this year, Australia needed to have built 480,000 new homes to be on track to hit the target by the end date of mid-2029. It means the sector is short 124,000 homes, but pace is picking up, with 47,000 built in the June quarter. Queensland has retaken land forces, bringing the Defence Expo back to Brisbane in 2030. This year, the event is taking place in Western Australia, starting from this week. But it's been marred by protests in Perth, with hundreds of people marching through the city against the expo, chanting anti-war slogans and criticising the event. A major highway detour over the Blue Mountains in New South Wales is facing one of its biggest tests as the Bathurst 1000 gets underway. Drones, extra monitoring cameras and more police officers are monitoring the Darling Causeway and Chifley Road. The Great Western Highway at Mount Victoria is closed due to structural damage and repairs. Transport for New South Wales Director Howard Collins has told National Radio News they're looking at all options to keep traffic moving through Lithgow.
6: We have, along with the police, transport commanders, drones, speed cameras, we've got a lot of officers, as well as brake gangs crews available as well, even for the heavies.
3: Turning to sport, in cricket, fast bowler Charlie Stobbe will become the New South Wales Blues' 123rd first-class captain tomorrow. The team will take on Tasmania in their first Sheffield Shield match of the season. Stobbe debuted for the club in 2016 and has been elevated to the role in the absence of Nick Maddison, who is on test duty.
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1: This is Tank FM's weather update for Kempsey and the Macleay Valley. Wednesday's weather is cloudy. High chance of showers during the day. The chance of a thunderstorm too. Winds west to southwesterly 15 to 20 kilometers per hour, turning southerly 25 to 35 kilometers per hour later in the day. Kempsey 21, Southwest Rocks 20 and Willawarren 22 degrees. Thursday's outlook is partly cloudy. Slight chance of a shower along the coastal fringe. near zero chance of rain elsewhere. Winds west to southwesterly 15 to 20 km per hour, tending southeast to southwesterly 15 to 25 km per hour during the day, then becoming light during the evening. Kempsey 24, Southwest Rocks 22 and Willawarren 24 degrees. Friday's forecast is for mostly sunny conditions. The chance of morning fog. Slight chance of a shower in the north, near zero chance elsewhere. The chance of a thunderstorm about higher ground in the afternoon. Winds west to northwesterly 15 to 20 km per hour, shifting east to northeasterly 15 to 25 km per hour during the day, then becoming light during the evening. Kempsey 26, Southwest Rocks 24 and Willawarren 28 degrees. That's the latest weather details for the Macleay Valley on Tank FM.
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0: Hi, my name's Travis from Larrakia Country, and I'm here to talk about the Reading Writing Hotline. 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The number is 1300 655 06. 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It's never too late to learn, and it's easier than you think. 1300 655 06. 1300 655 06. 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

0: this is Ernie Dingo for RAD, recording artists, actors and athletes against drink driving. For kids, getting their driver's license is pretty cool. But as parents, we have to make them understand that the road can be a pretty dangerous place if they or their friends have been drinking. Doesn't matter if they're the driver or even a pedestrian. So the next time your kids are planning a night out, offer to drive them home yourself or give them money for a taxi or even a taxi voucher. You'll be so glad you did.
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3: Hello, I'm Lewis Donaldson. Opposition leader Angus Taylor insists his plan to cut annual net overseas migration won't weaken the economy. Mr. Taylor announced yesterday a coalition government would reduce the number of temporary visa holders by a net 650,000 during its first term in office, while for 2 years, annual net overseas migration would be reduced to 100,000. Businesses have raised concerns about the cuts. Mr. Taylor says what's required is a rebalance.
4: We know we'll attract people who will earn higher incomes, make a bigger contribution and pay more tax and contribute more to the budget. And that's why, by cutting the numbers but also raising the standards, we can balance the budget and ensure that this strengthens the economy, provides more productivity, more competitiveness, doesn't weaken it.
3: Children and parents are calling social media platforms to take responsibility for harm prevention online. David Wilson reports.
5: The Alana and Madeline Foundation has shared two reports detailing families' concerns with the federal government as the Commonwealth prepares its digital duty of care legislation. Older primary school students are concerned about unwanted attention and contact from strangers, while secondary students, particularly girls, raised fears over unsolicited contact and sharing of intimate images. Many students across all groups distrusted existing safety tools and expressed scepticism over whether reports were worthwhile. In the meantime, parents and carers were most concerned about inappropriate contact and interactions, as well as misinformation from chatbots. Director of Policy and Prevention Arianna Kazemi says the government must ensure online safety is top priority over profits.
3: The founder of advocacy group Go Gentle has called for measures restricting voluntary assisted dying to be scrapped. Andrew Denton is addressing the National Press Club in Canberra today, saying policies that were originally designed to prevent people moving states to access jurisdictions where VAD was legal are still in effect, and they prevent people seeking assistance from being close to family. Mr. Denton explained what he'd like to see happen.
6: Gone will be outdated elements of our laws, enacted as safeguards, but which have turned out to be barriers. Residency requirements, which effectively prohibit dying people seeking VAD from moving into state to be near their family. What once perhaps made sense when VAD was only legal in a handful of states is today redundant.
3: 77 mayors from across Queensland have signed a letter urging the federal government to abandon proposed changes to disaster recovery funding. They say it will force local communities to fork out the difference in times of flood, fire or severe weather. The state's disaster recovery minister, Anne Lay, also wrote to Prime Minister Anthony Albanese as the state government pushes for the Commonwealth to ditch the plan ahead of the next federal budget in December. It comes after the Labor government announced changes to the disaster recovery framework in June that would reduce its contribution from 64% to a 50-50 split with states. And in entertainment news, director Steven Spielberg is reportedly returning to Transformers. The filmmaker has served as executive producer on all past films and has reportedly been enlisted to oversee the creative aspects of an upcoming untitled installment of the live-action franchise. Michael Bay is also in early talks to return as director, with no decisions made over casting just yet. And in sport, in cricket, the 2026-27 Sheffield Shield has begun in Melbourne this afternoon. Victoria are batting against South Australia at Junction Oval. Both squads are missing players who are representing Australia in South Africa and Australia A in India. A short time ago, the hosts were 5 for 133.
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1: This is Tank FM's weather update for Kempsey and the Macleay Valley. Wednesday's weather is cloudy. High chance of showers during the day. The chance of a thunderstorm too. Winds west to southwesterly 15 to 20 kilometers per hour, turning southerly 25 to 35 kilometers per hour later in the day. Kempsey 21, Southwest Rocks 20 and Willawarren 22 degrees. Thursday's outlook is partly cloudy. slight chance of a shower along the coastal fringe. Near zero chance of rain elsewhere. Winds west to southwesterly 15 to 20 km per hour, tending southeast to southwesterly 15 to 25 km per hour during the day, then becoming light during the evening. Kempsey 24, Southwest Rocks 22 and Willawarren 24 degrees. Friday's forecast is for mostly sunny conditions. The chance of morning fog. Slight chance of a shower in the north, near zero chance elsewhere. The chance of a thunderstorm about higher ground in the afternoon. Winds west to northwesterly 15 to 20 km per hour, shifting east to northeasterly 15 to 25 km per hour during the day, then becoming light during the evening. Kempsey 26, Southwest Rocks 24 and Willawarren 28 degrees. That's the latest weather details for the Macleay Valley on Tank FM.
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0: 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You'll find this all on the corner of Belgrave and Sydney Streets in Kempsey, thanks to Adventist Community Services. Yes, times are tough for many financially, but if you're looking to connect, relax or simply enjoy a wholesome community dinner, drop in this Thursday between 5 and 7 o'clock. It's all happening at the Community Pop-Up Cafe Friends and Food by the Adventist Community Services, bringing neighbours together in these challenging times in the township of Kempsey.
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3: BBC News with Roisin Hasty. Lawyers for Krista Pike, the American woman who survived a botched execution attempt last week, say she's regained consciousness and is able to talk. They say she's receiving critical care and remains handcuffed to a hospital bed. The French President Emmanuel Macron has been holding an emergency meeting after another day of nationwide protests demanding more investment in education. The Interior Ministry said more than a quarter of a million people had taken part in the demonstrations. Lionel Messi has retired from international football, scoring a penalty in his final appearance for Argentina. In an emotional farewell in Buenos Aires, Messi led his team to a 3-0 win over Benin. There are reports of multiple explosions in the Ukrainian capital, Kyiv. Earlier, President Zelensky said he had intelligence that Russia was planning a major attack on Ukraine. Parliament in Kosovo has resolved a long-running political crisis minutes before a deadline requiring a new general election. The government secured backing for its candidate to be president. In return, it agreed to demands for a new law restricting the scope of Kosovo's war crimes

0: court. An American former spy has admitted to defrauding the US government of nearly $200 million. David Rush used his senior position in the CIA to obtain luxury properties and hundreds of gold bars. The carmaker JLR has unveiled a new electric Jaguar model in New York as part of a major relaunch of the brand. 2 years ago, critics on the political right ridiculed a Jaguar advert marking the firm's switch to all electric vehicles. And the Oscar-winning actress and one of the last survivors of the golden age of Hollywood, Eva Marie Saint, has died. She was 102. Saint starred in On the Waterfront and Hitchcock's North by Northwest.
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4: G'day, I'm David Little, inviting you every week for the National Indigenous News Review. 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
3: Good afternoon, I'm Alyssa Delfs. Hundreds of people gathered at Bondi Beach today to mark the third anniversary of the October 7 terrorist attacks in Israel. The massacre, which largely took place at a music festival in Israel's south, left 1,200 people dead and 251 people taken as hostages by the Gaza-based militant group Hamas. Following prayers at a service at the Bondi Pavilion, Israel's ambassador to Australia, Hillel Newman, remembered those who lost their lives.
4: We ask leaders in Australia and around the world to keep the memory of October 7th alive in order to ensure that every Jewish family can gather and celebrate in safety everywhere.
3: There's been discussion today over research suggesting Australians could benefit if the federal government ran supermarkets rather than regulating them. Lewis Donaldson explains.
5: The Greens Research Institute has proposed the government create a publicly owned supermarket chain to challenge the duopoly of chains like Coles and Woolworths. It comes after New York Mayor Zoran Mamdani pitched a similar $25 million policy this week. But Australian economics expert Dr. Balaji McCarm says it might be the best solution. He says consumers choose supermarkets based on a variety of factors like convenience, range and trust, as well as affordability. He suggested that strengthening competition laws and improving chain efficiency would be more effective.
3: The acting Prime Minister is attending the 2026 Land Forces Expo in Perth and says the annual event makes a significant contribution to Australia's defence industry and the capabilities of the ADF. 964 exhibitors are displaying their wares at the expo, with 260 from overseas. Richard Miles says it's an example of Australian innovation.
6: We live in an age where the pace of transformation, the pace of technological innovation has never been faster. And so the need to get the latest technology into the hands of our warfighters as quickly as possible to make sure that they are able to do what they need to do and that they do so in a way which is protected is so absolutely critical, which is why land forces matters.
3: The Bureau of Meteorology says September rainfall was low in the far west and most of the east, but above average in western inland areas. Laura Devoy has more.
7: The latest drought statement shows areas in South Australia's Gulf had their lowest September rainfall since records began in 1900. The Murray-Darling Basin had its second driest September on record, but Western Australia had its second wettest September on record, with above to very much above average rainfall for most of the state and adjacent areas in South Australia and the Northern Territory. The long-range forecast, which looks at October to December, shows rainfall is likely to be above average across much of the west and central regions and below average in the far north and southeast. Daytime temperatures are likely to be above average for most of the country.
3: And the latest prototype of Australia's $42 million 2030 moon rover has been revealed. The mower-like machine that has been built to chew up moon dust was developed as part of an Australian-led NASA mission to the lunar South Pole. The rover is one of several designs being tested and refined ahead of the journey. And in sport, Lionel Messi has enjoyed a fairy tale farewell after scoring in his last appearance for Argentina in their 3-0 win in Buenos Aires. The 39-year-old announced his retirement from international football after defeat in the World Cup final, but was invited to participate in the friendly to celebrate his career. He ends his international career with 208 senior caps, the most of any player in the team's history, with his 126 goals for Argentina also a record.
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1: This is Tank FM's weather update for Kempsey and the Macleay Valley. Wednesday's weather is cloudy, high chance of showers during the day. The chance of a thunderstorm too. Winds west to southwesterly 15 to 20 kilometres per hour, turning southerly 25 to 35 kilometres per hour later in the day. Kempsey 21, Southwest Rocks 20 and Willawarren 22 degrees. Thursday's outlook is partly cloudy.
9: slight chance of a shower along the coastal fringe. Near zero chance of rain elsewhere. Winds west to southwesterly 15 to 20 kilometers per hour, tending southeast to southwesterly 15 to 25 kilometers per hour during the day, then becoming light during the evening. Kempsey 24, Southwest Rocks 22 and Willawarren 24 degrees. Friday's forecast is for mostly sunny conditions. The chance of morning fog. Slight chance of a shower in the north, near zero chance elsewhere. The chance of a thunderstorm about higher ground in the afternoon. Winds west to northwesterly 15 to 20 kilometers per hour, shifting east to northeasterly 15 to 25 kilometers per hour during the day, then becoming light during the evening. Kempsey 26, Southwest Rocks 24 and Willawarren 28 degrees. That's the latest weather details for the Maclay Valley on Tank FM.
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1: This is an old folk tale of best song. You just said it's the only one I know, actually. It's called Rescue Me. And it's great fun. So...

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3: Hello, I'm Alyssa Delfs. The Leader of the Opposition says a High Court ruling against the expansion of a New South Wales coal mine is a direct threat to the region. The landmark ruling upheld a State Court of Appeal decision which found the Independent Planning Commission failed to take into account the effects from climate change caused by emissions when approving the Mount Pleasant coal mine expansion. But Angus Taylor has called the move absurd, saying under the international rules Labor champions, emissions are counted where coal is used, not where it's mined. He says it's a recipe for endless legal challenges and will reduce jobs, not global emissions. Meantime, president of the Hunter Valley community group that challenged the decision, Wendy Wales, welcomed the outcome.
4: We can finally make a change in direction in our laws and reflect the need to consider the climate impacts of our Scope 3 emissions from the coal that we export.
3: The Housing Industry Association says it's shining a light on the consequences of Australia falling behind on progress against the National Housing Accord. It comes following the release of new data from the Bureau of Statistics outlining the first 2 years of the 1.2 million homes target. HIA manager Jocelyn Martin says based on new home commencements, Australia is almost 95,000 dwellings behind the target. She says it equates to a significant shortfall in meeting the target, as well as $45 billion in economic activity that the building shortfall would have generated had it occurred. The Australian Defence Force has suspended use of Supercat all-terrain vehicles. It follows the death of Corporal Brendan Hannam earlier this week during an exercise at a training base in the Northern Territory that also injured five others. Corporal Hannam was killed when the Supercat vehicle he was travelling in rolled at the Mount Bundy training ground. As the incident is investigated, Defence Minister and Acting Prime Minister Richard Marles says he has spoken with the Chief of the Defence Force.
5: To look at what would be the best vehicle to examine issues such as risk settings, management of fatigue, appropriate training, all of those issues across Army and the Defence Force.
3: And the gap in Australia's public housing history is being highlighted today, Shannon Kirkwood reports.
6: Australia's largest homelessness conference is underway in Darwin. Presented by the Australian Housing and Urban Research Institute, the theme of this year's event is disrupting the narrative. Returning to the conference is the Designing Australia's Public Housing and Exhibition, which showcases more than a century of public housing in Australia. Organisers say it also brings attention to the lack of co-design with communities, in particular for First Nations people, to support connection to culture and belonging. The topic has the highest rate of homelessness in Australia, with more than 13,000 people experiencing homelessness on any given night.
3: And turning to sport, in cricket, fast bowler Charlie Stobo will become the New South Wales Blues' 123rd first-class captain tomorrow. The team will take on Tasmania in their first Sheffield Shield match of the season. He debuted for the club in 2016 and has been elevated to the role in the absence of Nick Maddison, who is on test duty. And in more sport, with the IRL Rugby League World Cup just around the corner, the Australian Gillaroos have unveiled their squad ahead of the tournament. Australia will take on Samoa on October 16 with Sydney Rooster Isabel Kelly at the helm as captain.
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1: This is Tank FM's weather update for Kempsey and the Macleay Valley. Wednesday's weather is cloudy. High chance of showers during the day. The chance of a thunderstorm too. Winds west to southwesterly 15 to 20 kilometers per hour, turning southerly 25 to 35 kilometers per hour later in the day. Kempsey 21, Southwest Rocks 20 and Willawarren 22 degrees. Thursday's outlook is partly cloudy. slight chance of a shower along the coastal fringe. Near zero chance of rain elsewhere. Winds west to southwesterly 15 to 20 km per hour, tending southeast to southwesterly 15 to 25 km per hour during the day, then becoming light during the evening. Kempsey 24, Southwest Rocks 22 and Willawarren 24 degrees. Friday's forecast is for mostly sunny conditions. The chance of morning fog. Slight chance of a shower in the north, near zero chance elsewhere. The chance of a thunderstorm about higher ground in the afternoon. Winds west to northwesterly 15 to 20 km per hour, shifting east to northeasterly 15 to 25 km per hour during the day, then becoming light during the evening. Kempsey 26, Southwest Rocks 24 and Willawarren 28 degrees. That's the latest weather details for the Macleay Valley on Tank FM.
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G'day Kempsey, in the heart of Dungarry country, I'm Troy Cassadaly. 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

G'day, Kempsey, in the heart of Dungarry country. I'm Troy Cassidaly. 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
3: Hello, I'm Alyssa Delfs. Australia will spend $3 million to buffer Pacific nations against the devastating effects of climate change. It comes as Prime Minister Anthony Albanese calls on more nations to help the region, making the announcement at the pre-COP31 event in Fiji today. The allocation will fund four projects in Fiji, Papua New Guinea, Tuvalu and Kiribati, including road and communication infrastructure. But it's been delivered as a new report warns the funding gap for climate finance in Pacific nations could be as large as $5.7 billion a year, leaving them struggling to adapt to the warming environment. Meantime, Pacific Island nations don't want the pre-COP31 climate conference to be another talk shop. That's the message from Tuvalu's climate change minister, Maina Taalia, who is calling for action as the region faces rising sea levels and intensifying natural disasters. Dr. Taalia addressed a delegation of world leaders when they visited the small island nation today as part of the summit. 14, including Australia and the Solomon Islands, as well as Vanuatu and Mauritius, visited for the event despite persistent rain. The tour of the Pacific, which was designed to illustrate the impacts of climate change firsthand, was scheduled a month before the UN Conference of the Parties in Turkey, where Australia will host negotiations. The nation is preparing to mark 25 years since Australian troops were first deployed to Afghanistan. But the Bravery Trust is urging Australians to support the more than 35,000 veterans who served in the region between 2001 and 2021 across a range of combat, reconstruction and support roles. Advocates say that while the conflict has ended, many veterans are still living with the impacts of their service. Bravery Trust CEO Garth Callender says the anniversary is a time to honour veterans and support those doing it tough.
4: It was a counterinsurgency fight, so it's different to many wars that Australia's been in previously. No clear front lines. The enemy was often indistinguishable from the civilian population. Many units rotated through these same high-risk areas repeatedly, which meant sustained exposure to damage over the years rather than just a single deployment.
3: The latest data reveals a decline in petrol and diesel vehicle sales. Shannon Kirkwood explains.
5: Last month, the new vehicle market recorded 102,924 sales. That's a rise of almost 1% compared to the same time last year. The Federal Chamber of Automotive Industries says battery electric vehicle sales accounted for almost 1 in 4 sales, with plug-in hybrid sales rising 122.7% compared to September last year. Diesel sales declined by 18.4% and petrol by 36.2%. A mix of internal combustion, plug-in hybrid, hybrid and battery electric vehicles were among the 10 highest selling models.
3: And showers and storms on the way for Western Australia and Queensland, with warm and dry conditions elsewhere. The Bureau of Meteorology's Dean Naramore has the forecast for tomorrow.
6: Showers and thunderstorms through parts of Queensland with an inland trough. Dry and sunny in southeastern Australia. Showers and thunderstorms in the southwest of WA, moving into western parts of South Australia later in the day. Hot and humid with a few showers and storms also up through our tropical north, while this high pressure ridge in the Tasman Sea, ridging across southeastern and central Australia, will lead to dry and sunny weather elsewhere.
3: And in sport, in cricket, the 2026-27 Sheffield Shield has begun in Melbourne this afternoon. Victoria are batting against South Australia at Junction Oval. Both squads are missing players who are representing Australia in South Africa and Australia A in India. A short time ago, the hosts were 8 for 217.
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1: This is Tank FM's weather update for Kempsey and the Macleay Valley. Wednesday's weather is cloudy. High chance of showers during the day. The chance of a thunderstorm too. Winds west to southwesterly 15 to 20 kilometres per hour, turning southerly 25 to 35 kilometres per hour later in the day. Kempsey 21, Southwest Rocks 20 and Willawarren 22 degrees. Thursday's outlook is partly cloudy.
3: slight chance of a shower along the coastal fringe. Near zero chance of rain elsewhere. Winds west to southwesterly 15 to 20 km per hour, tending southeast to southwesterly 15 to 25 km per hour during the day, then becoming light during the evening. Kempsey 24, Southwest Rocks 22 and Willawarren 24 degrees. Friday's forecast is for mostly sunny conditions. The chance of morning fog. Slight chance of a shower in the north, near zero chance elsewhere. The chance of a thunderstorm about higher ground in the afternoon. Winds west to northwesterly 15 to 20 km per hour, shifting east to northeasterly 15 to 25 km per hour during the day, then becoming light during the evening. Kempsey 26, Southwest Rocks 24 and Willawarren 28 degrees. That's the latest weather details for the Macleay Valley on Tank FM.
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3: Hello, I'm Alyssa Delfs. Dementia patients could have access to voluntary assisted dying if an agreement on the complex ethical debate can be found. That's the message from Andrew Denton, the founder of advocacy group Go Gentle Australia, who spoke at the National Press Club today. It comes as major studies into the appropriate intersection between euthanasia and dementia will soon be launched. Mr. Denton says Australia's biggest killer is also the most ethically difficult for navigating if euthanasia is a fair option.
4: It's an issue we approach with great caution. The disease is complex, and asking a doctor to end the life of someone who can't look them in the eye and say, yes, this is what I want, is enormous. We know this from places like the Netherlands and Canada, where laws do allow for people with dementia to be assisted to die, but where the take-up has been tiny.
3: Children and parents are calling social media platforms to take responsibility for harm prevention online. David Wilson reports.
5: The Alana and Madeline Foundation has shared two reports detailing families' concerns with the federal government as the Commonwealth prepares its digital duty of care legislation. Older primary school students are concerned about unwanted attention and contact from strangers, while secondary students, particularly girls, have raised fears over unsolicited contact and sharing of intimate images. Many students across all groups distrusted existing safety tools and expressed scepticism over whether reports were worthwhile. In the meantime, parents and carers were most concerned about inappropriate contact and interactions, as well as misinformation from chatbots. Director of Policy and Prevention Arianna Kazemi says the government must ensure online safety is top priority over profits.
3: Young children living with obesity are recommended to avoid weight loss surgery and pharmacological treatment. It's among the World Health Organization's first obesity guidelines for children and adolescents. Structured dietary, physical activity and behaviour-changing interventions are the key approaches. While it's recommended for 10 to 19-year-olds, treatment with approved medicines or bariatric surgery only be considered under strict conditions. The WHO's Dr. Luz Maria de Rehil says the approach must go beyond clinical care.
6: Countries also need to create environments that make healthy diets and physical activity accessible and affordable, while ensuring that children and adolescents already living with obesity can access high-quality care free from stigma and discrimination.
3: Victorian police have had the sale of illicit tobacco in their sights. Today, authorities announced the closure of 61 stores caught selling illicit tobacco with alleged links to organised crime. Over 4 weeks, police seized 2 million cigarettes, over 40,000 vapes, more than 120 kilograms of loose tobacco and over $500,000 in cash. Responding to criticisms that illicit sellers were dodging detection by only selling at night and on weekends, police now say inspectors could be deployed anytime, anywhere. It comes amid a nationwide crackdown spanning back to late 2025. And Australian scientists have developed a new lunar rover that can withstand the deepest freeze and scorching heat and harsh landscapes in low gravity. The locally designed and built machine is projected to make history when it takes a one-way trip to Earth's celestial satellite with NASA in 2030. And taking a look at sport now, four-time premiership winning Sydney Rooster Daniel Tupou has announced his retirement from the NRL, ending his 15-year career on a high after helping the Roosters win Sunday's grand final against Newcastle. Coach Trent Robinson says Tupou will be remembered as one of the all-time greats. Across a 307-game, one-club career, he scored 198 tries, the third most of any player in Premiership history, behind Ken Irvine and Alex Johnston.
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1: Let's check what's happening around the Macleay weather-wise. Your Tank FM weather update starts now. Thursday's outlook is partly cloudy. Slight chance of a shower along the coastal fringe. Near zero chance of rain elsewhere. Winds west to southwesterly 15 to 20 km per hour, tending southeast to southwesterly 15 to 25 km per hour during the day, then becoming light during the evening. Kempsey 24, Southwest Rocks 22 and Willawarren 25 degrees. Friday's forecast is for mostly sunny conditions. The chance of morning fog. Slight chance of a shower in the north, near zero chance elsewhere. The chance of a thunderstorm about higher ground in the afternoon. Winds west to northwesterly 15 to 20 kilometers per hour, shifting east to northeasterly 15 to 25 kilometers per hour during the day, then becoming light during the evening. Kempsey 26, Southwest Rocks 24 and Willawarren 29 degrees. Saturday's outlook is partly cloudy. High chance of showers, most likely in the day. The chance of a thunderstorm also. Winds north to northwesterly 20 to 30 kilometers per hour. Kempsey 30, Southwest Rocks 28 and Willawarren 30 degrees. That's how the weather's shaping up across the Macleay on Tank FM.
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3: Hello, I'm Melissa Delfs. Across Australia and around the world, communities are coming together today to mark the third anniversary of the October 7 attacks in Israel. Hundreds of people gathered this morning at Bondi Beach to commemorate the massacre, which largely took place at a music festival in Israel's south. 1,200 people were killed and 251 were taken hostage by militant group Hamas. In Melbourne this afternoon, commemorations have begun, with around 1,000 people expected to attend. Event organiser Ilan Reimer told the ABC, today's vigil is important.
4: Just about every Jew in Australia has family or friends in Israel that were either directly impacted by October 7 or directly impacted by the ensuing wars for 3 years. So everyone here has felt a great deal of anxiety and concern for everyone they know over there.
3: Australia's High Court has upheld a first-of-its-kind climate change bid to overturn a major coal mine expansion in New South Wales. The state approved an application to extend the Mount Pleasant coal mine by 22 years, but a community group in the Hunter Valley challenged the approval. Today, the High Court upheld a New South Wales Court of Appeal ruling, which found the Independent Planning Commission failed to take into account the effects from climate change caused by emissions. Environment Minister Murray Watt told News 24 it was a novel choice.
5: Federal government decisions under the federal law don't require a consideration of greenhouse gas emissions. So there's no change to be made at the federal level. It's obviously, you know, the court has found to be a different situation in New South Wales, and it'll now be for the New South Wales government to determine how they respond to that.
3: Meanwhile, speaking to the ABC, CEO of the Australian Conservation Foundation, Adam Bandt, says current policies require a rethink.
6: We know what happens with the coal and gas when it gets sent overseas. Of course it is going to be burnt. That is going to make the climate crisis even worse. And it's time that we were honest about it. And the High Court today has joined the dots. And given that Australia is in the top three exporters of fossil fuel pollution in the world and the world's second largest coal exporter, it is going to have big flow-on implications.
3: There's been discussions over research suggesting Australians could benefit if the federal government ran supermarkets rather than regulating them. Lewis Donaldson reports.
7: The Greens Research Institute has proposed the government create a publicly owned supermarket chain to challenge the duopoly of chains like Coles and Woolworths. It comes after New York Mayor Zoran Mamdani pitched a similar $25 million policy this week. But Australian economics expert Dr. Balaji McCarm says it might be the best solution. He says consumers choose supermarkets based on a variety of factors like convenience, range and trust, as well as affordability. He suggested that strengthening competition laws and improving chain efficiency would be more effective.
3: And hundreds of mourners have gathered today to farewell Constable Mia Leigh after she was killed in a horrific crash in Sydney last month. The 20-year-old had been with New South Wales Police for just 16 months when the patrol car she was a passenger in crashed into a tree on September 25 in the suburb of Redfern while en route to a job. Dozens of uniformed police officers assembled outside St Andrew's Cathedral in central Sydney alongside State Premier Chris Minns and Police Minister Yasmin Catley. And taking a look at sport in NRL, Jordan Ridley has crossed from Essendon to Geelong after being denied a trade last year. Both teams agreed to the deal today after reports that West Coast's pursuit of Cats' Grian Myers hit a dead end. Geelong gave up utility Jack Bowes, a 2027 first round pick and 2028 second round pick, to get Ridley through the door.
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9: 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Your Tank FM weather update starts now. Thursday's outlook is partly cloudy. Slight chance of a shower along the coastal fringe. Near zero chance of rain elsewhere. Winds west to southwesterly 15 to 20 km per hour, tending southeast to southwesterly 15 to 25 km per hour during the day, then becoming light during the evening. Kempsey 24, Southwest Rocks 22 and Willawarren 25 degrees. Friday's forecast is for mostly sunny conditions. The chance of morning fog. slight chance of a shower in the north, near zero chance elsewhere. The chance of a thunderstorm about higher ground in the afternoon. Winds west to northwesterly 15 to 20 kilometers per hour, shifting east to northeasterly 15 to 25 kilometers per hour during the day, then becoming light during the evening. Kempsey 26, Southwest Rocks 24 and Willawarren 29 degrees. Saturday's outlook is partly cloudy. High chance of showers, most likely in the day. The chance of a thunderstorm also. Winds north to northwesterly 20 to 30 kilometers per hour. Kempsey 30, Southwest Rocks 28 and Willawarren 30 degrees. That's how the weather's shaping up across the Macleay on Tank FM.
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13: BBC News with Emily Thomas. Israel is commemorating the third anniversary of the October the 7th attack, when more than 1,100 people were killed in a Hamas-led offensive launched from Gaza. 251 people were taken hostage. Memorial events began with a minute's silence in Israel, and vigils are being held around the world. Yolande Nell is at the site of the music festival attacked by Hamas militants.
14: This was the site of the biggest single massacre on Israel's deadliest ever day. 44 people were kidnapped here, of whom only 25 were returned from Gaza alive. This is the first anniversary of the 7th of October attacks with no hostages remaining in Gaza. But last year's US-brokered ceasefire deal has failed to deliver peace or bring security. There's been no end to Israel's deadliest ever war as Israel continues to carry out near daily attacks. Most of the strip is in ruins, with nearly all the population displaced amid dire humanitarian conditions.
13: Gaza's health ministry says more than 74,000 people have been killed in the Palestinian territory since the war began. Our Gaza correspondent is Rushdi Abu Alouf.
15: There is no official ceremony in Gaza to mark that day, but thousands of people were posting in social media before and after. They showed their destroyed homes, they showed their loved one who were died during the 3 years of war. Some people try to mark it in different way by criticizing Hamas and asking Hamas questions. You have said 3 years ago that this is justified action against Israel because you want to release the Palestinian prisoners. Since then, two-thirds of Gaza is under Israeli security control. Most of the families, they live in makeshift houses, and nothing has been achieved but misery for Gaza.
13: The French Interior Minister has banned police from using stun grenades during student protests 2 days after one of them blew off a schoolboy's hand. Laurent Nunez also announced investigations into allegations of police using excessive force during the demonstrations. Sri Lanka's anti-corruption authorities have arrested the former First Lady, Shiranti Rajapaksa, over allegations that a charity linked to her misused donations to a children's hospital. Anbarasan Etarajan reports.
16: Sri Lankan investigators want to question the 73-year-old Shiranti Rajapaksa in connection with a $30,000 donation collected by the Sirilia Savia charity for a specialized scanner intended for a state-run cancer hospital. Officials say the scanner had already been donated by the Chinese government. Shiranti Rajapaksa has denied any wrongdoing, saying the money had not been appropriated. Her husband served as president from 2005 to 2015 and remains one of the most influential political figures. Other members of the Rajapaksa family have also faced allegations of corruption.
13: BBC News. President Zelensky says Russian airstrikes have killed at least 11 people across Ukraine. At least two residents of Kiev died during overnight attacks. The capital's mayor, Vitaly Klitschko, said several warehouses had been damaged. Further fatalities were reported in the city of Priluki, east of Kiev. Dnipro and Kremenchuk were also targeted as Russia intensifies its strikes on Ukrainian energy and transport infrastructure ahead of the winter months. India's central bank has raised its main interest rate to 5.5%, the first increase in nearly 4 years. The hike of a quarter of a percentage point is aimed at bringing inflation under control. The bank pointed to high oil prices driven by the Iran war as one of the factors behind its decision. All American military operations on the Japanese island of Okinawa have been suspended for 48 hours after a US Marine was accused of murdering and robbing a local woman. The Marine, Jacob Ballard, is suspected of killing Anna Yagi in a hotel on Saturday and taking her wallet and backpack. He denies the allegations. Here's our Tokyo correspondent, Karumi Mori.
4: During these 2 days, there will be training on standards and discipline. No alcohol is permitted on site and off campus as well. They also announced after this a 30-day period. It's a curfew, and they're calling it a period of reflection. We're seeing on the ground, actually, a lot of protests now popping out in Okinawa, as well as other parts of the country. I saw protests happening in front of Nara Station, which is in the middle of Japan. We've been having protests here in Tokyo as well, about 200 to 300 people outside the U.S. Embassy last night.
13: One of football's greatest players, Lionel Messi, has made his final international appearance for Argentina. He scored a penalty in front of a packed stadium in Buenos Aires and set up two other goals in a 3-0 win against Benin. World News from the BBC.
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7: 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Your Tank FM weather update starts now. Thursday's outlook is partly cloudy. Slight chance of a shower along the coastal fringe. Near zero chance of rain elsewhere. Winds west to southwesterly 15 to 20 km per hour, tending southeast to southwesterly 15 to 25 km per hour during the day, then becoming light during the evening. Kempsey 24, Southwest Rocks 22 and Willawarren 25 degrees. Friday's forecast is for mostly sunny conditions. The chance of morning fog. Slight chance of a shower in the north, near zero chance elsewhere. The chance of a thunderstorm about higher ground in the afternoon. Winds west to northwesterly 15 to 20 km per hour, shifting east to northeasterly 15 to 25 km per hour during the day, then becoming light during the evening. Kempsey 26, Southwest Rocks 24 and Willawarren 29 degrees. Saturday's outlook is partly cloudy. High chance of showers, most likely in the day. The chance of a thunderstorm also. Winds north to northwesterly 20 to 30 km per hour. Kempsey 30, Southwest Rocks 28 and Willawarren 30 degrees. That's how the weather's shaping up across the Macleay on Tank FM.
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25: And April was the month that Malcolm Fraser's Razor Gang was cut loose on all federal public services and instrumentalities. I'll have more on that soon. But in music, April was also the month we saw the return of one of the big British voices of the 60s to the charts. This song was written by Steve Winwood and Will Jennings and performed by...

Steve Winwood, former frontman of the Spencer Davis Group during the latter part of the 60s and early to mid-70s. The song was While You See a Chance. A fun fact, the song's well-known introduction primarily features the organ, but apparently the other instrumentation was accidentally erased. So on the final recording, Winwood plays all the instruments. The song did okay on the charts, biggest in the USA and Canada, hitting 2 and 3 respectively. Just 45 in Britain, 28 in New Zealand and 16 this side of the Tasman. Now our next song is a John Lennon track from 10 years before, recorded here by Roxy Music with Brian Ferry as a tribute to Lennon following his murder some 5 months prior.

Roxy Music and their version of John Lennon's Jealous Guy. The song was added to their set list during their tour of Germany out of respect for Lennon. It was also the only Roxy Music song to reach number one on the Brit charts. It reached number one on the Radio Luxembourg charts and in Australia. Just three in Ireland, four in New Zealand. It was released to America 7 years later, but only made it to 80 on the Billboard Hot 100. Now to our second cover this episode. Back in 1967, Chip Taylor wrote and Evie Sands recorded the following song, although he'd offered it first to Connie Francis. It did nothing then, but was a chart success for Merrily Rush in 1968, and then was even more successful when performed by Juice Newton in 1981.

Chris Newton, a new version of Angel of the Morning. The song took off, hitting number one on the American AC chart and the Canadian singles chart. In the UK, it made just 43, 5 in New Zealand and 2 in Australia. It earned Juice Newton a Grammy nomination. Now, here's cover number 3. For this song, we reach back to 1966 for its origin, released in Australia by Melbourne's The Loved One. Now, back then, it peaked at 2 on the Oz charts. And in 1981, it was picked up and covered as a single by In

0: INXS and their take on the classic Aussie song, The Love Love. The song was written by Ian Klein, Jerry Humphries and Rob Lovett. It was later re-recorded by INXS for their 1987 album, Kick. The song, as a single, peaked at 20 on the Kent Music Report. Stay with us now. We have a group of novelty hits coming up from April 1981. That's next.
1: G'day, it's Michael Kemp, your local member for Oxley. There's plenty happening across our region over the next month. I'll also be heading back to Parliament, making sure the issues that really matter to our communities are heard in Sydney.
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0: So we're into our novelty block of songs. Probably best to run them one after another, and afterwards I'll give you some backstories. In order, the musos are iconic Brit band Queen and the theme from a movie. Baz and Bilko, well-loved Adelaide radio hosts of the 60s and 70s, with their character Peter Plus. And finally, Mike Oldfield and an instrumental take on a Shadows classic.
9: We'll destroy this
10: later.
11: I like to play with things a while. Before annihilation.

0: His Majesty.
1: Imbecile! The Emperor would shoot you for interrupting his wedding with this news. Fire when Gordon's in rage.
0: Flash Gordon in rage, Captain.

That's our novelty block for this episode. Did you pick any of them? Well, rather than letting you die wondering, first up was a movie theme written by Queen's Brian May and featured at one point the great British actor Brian Blessed. It was the theme from the movie Flash Gordon. The second track was a parody of the Joe Dolce song from the previous year, Shut Up Your Face. In this case, the character, Peter Plus, who was a well-known component of the Barry Eon and Tony Pilkington radio show in Adelaide's Baz and Pilko. The song, of course, Bite Your Bum. And finally, a cover of a Jerry Lawden instrumental that was made famous in 1962 by Cliff Richard's backing band, The Shadows. The cover was Wonderful Land by Mike Oldfield. And in fact, the associated music video, Oldfield is seen playing various instruments, including a violin, which he said he didn't play very well at all. So let's move on to the events of April 1981. This was the month that Andrew Peacock famously flounced out of the Australian Federal Parliament, resigning from the government front bench while accusing the then Prime Minister, Malcolm Fraser, of gross disloyalty. In the 1980 federal election, he'd been elevated to Minister for Industrial Relations, but resigned suddenly, accusing Fraser of constant interference in his portfolio. Fraser called a party meeting at which Peacock tried to depose him as party leader and therefore Prime Minister. Fraser managed to fend off this challenge. John Howard

0: succeeded Philip Lynch as deputy leader in the same meeting. This was also the month of a fire at the Pacific Nursing Home in Sylvania Heights in southern Sydney. The fire killed 16 elderly residents. The Federal Government's Committee of Review into Government Functions, nicknamed the Razor Gang, released its final report and began a series of major cuts in spending on public services and instrumentalities. It signalled the beginning of the end for the Fraser Government. April 1981 was also the beginning of the space shuttle era with the launch of Columbia from Kennedy Space Center. As one historian noted, never before in the history of the space program had NASA asked its astronauts to pilot a rocket or a spacecraft into space on its maiden voyage. NASA engineers counted 748 different ways in which the two astronauts on the maiden voyage of the space shuttle Columbia could die.
1: Main engine start. We have main engine start.
0: And this song is the opening track on the Adam and the Ants album, Kings of the Wild Frontier.

Adam and the Ants, and Dog Eat Dog. In his autobiography, Stand and Deliver, Adam said that Dog Eat Dog was inspired by a Margaret Thatcher quote he'd read in a newspaper. The expression refers to a situation of fierce competition in which people are willing to harm each other in order to succeed. The song reached 4 on the British charts and 7 in Australia. Moving now to an American band. Suffice to say, the band's name is that of a fire engine. This was the first single for the band to break into the top 50 on the Billboard.

0: Radio Speedwagon and Keep On Loving You. Songwriter Kevin Cronin said he wrote Keep On Loving You as a more traditional love ballad, and the band as a whole developed it into its final arrangement as a power ballad. Ultimate classic rock critic Mac Wardlaw rated it REO Speedwagon's all-time greatest song. It peaked in America at number 1, 2 in Canada, 3 in Australia, 22 in New Zealand. Back in a moment with a message of love.
1: Oh my goodness.
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0: 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Now to a song written by Chrissie Hynde, and naturally it's performed by her band.

Chambers and Message of Love. Drummer Martin Chambers remembers that the song was largely formed in the studio based on a rough sketch presented by Hind. Stuart Mason of AllMusic praised the performances of bassist Pete Farndon and drummer Martin Chambers on the song and described the track as unfairly overlooked by all but the Pretenders' biggest fans. The song made 5 on the American Top Rock Tracks chart, 11 in the UK, 9 in Ireland and 15 on the Kent Music Report. Now to an Aussie band from Sydney. The band's name is Matt Finnish, not an individual, as some radio jocks at the time understood.

finish and short note. The album, named after the song, did fairly well as the band were popular with 2JJ and later Triple J listeners at the time. The album reached 14 on the Kent Music Report albums chart and the single reached 18. Now a track from a very short-lived Aussie new wave band. The band was Ward 13 and this is See Venison Die.

Woods It In and See Venison Die. The song was the only one from the Robot Wizards album to chart, reaching 58 on the Kent Music Report. Now, another Aussie band in the picture at this time, doing considerably better than Ward 13, was Mondo Rock. Their star had been rising steadily out of Melbourne since 1976, founded by Daddy Cool's Ross Wilson. This song, to complete this episode, was on their highly rated album Chemistry and was nominated for the Countdown Music Awards 1981 Best Australian Single. This is Cool World, written by Ross Wilson, produced by former Matt Finnish frontman

0: song was the band's second to land in the Aussie Top 10 and peaked at number 8. It was released in Australia, New Zealand and the UK.
1: Next week,
0: we'll hear a song based on a tongue twister that has the potential to be the end of a broadcaster's career. Literally. Speaking of broadcasters, two of 2SM's highest raters got together with a novelty song that took a poke at royalty. And the church find themselves in an unguarded moment.
1: The 80s from start to finish is produced in the studios of Artie's Audio Services Melbourne. The program is produced in association with The Book, Top 40 Research by Jim Barnes and Stephen Skeynes. And For the Record, Australian Pop Culture 1964 to 2017. Written by Steve Woods. Tim Stackpool speaking.
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15: 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Thursday's outlook is partly cloudy. Slight chance of a shower along the coastal fringe. Near zero chance of rain elsewhere. Winds west to southwesterly 15 to 20 km per hour, tending southeast to southwesterly 15 to 25 km per hour during the day, then becoming light during the evening. Kempsey 24, Southwest Rocks 22 and Willawarren 25 degrees. Friday's forecast is for mostly sunny conditions. The chance of morning fog. Slight chance of a shower in the north, near zero chance elsewhere. The chance of a thunderstorm about higher ground in the afternoon. Winds west to northwesterly 15 to 20 km per hour, shifting east to northeasterly 15 to 25 km per hour during the day, then becoming light during the evening. Kempsey 26, Southwest Rocks 24 and Willawarren 29 degrees. Saturday's outlook is partly cloudy. High chance of showers, most likely in the day. The chance of a thunderstorm also. Winds north to northwesterly 20 to 30 km per hour. Kempsey 30, Southwest Rocks 28 and Willawarren 30 degrees. That's how the weather's shaping up across the Macleay on Tank FM.
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1: 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My name is Cameron Menegoni, and I'll be here with you across this next hour to bring to you 60 minutes of all new Australian music. That's because The Local Source is powered by AMRAP, the Australian Music Radio Airplay Project. 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But coming your way on the program today, the indie electronica from House of Strangers, a unearthed number from Chrissy Amphlett, as well as the shoegaze sensation of Egoism, all of that and more coming your way here on The Local Source. But let's get into it with a track from NAMM Melbourne crew, Post Fiction. This one's called Wish You Were Here. Stick around, you're here on The Local Source.

You are tuned into The Local Source. My name is Cameron Minigoni, hanging out here with you today, taking you through this hour of all Australian music in our ears. Just then, we did hear from Rahab, the moniker of Sydney Eora-based artist Natasha Newling. You might have also seen Natasha's name alongside the production credits for the likes of Jessica Malboy, Pamela, 660, the Teske Brothers, Jessica Hitchcock, a whole list of the current who's who of Australian music, thanks to her work behind the desks at Forbes Street Studios. But in her own time, of course, Natasha is pouring all of her creative spirit into the likes of some wistful indie pop sounds in the form of Rahab. The track there, One More Hit, is the latest single to come. And following on from last year's Reside EP, there is another extended player in the works. Just keep your eyes and your ears open for more from Rahab. At the top there, another Sydney band, this time a group who, after 2 years of refining their approach, the Garage Outfit are ready to unleash their raw sound onto the crowd that gathers around them. The track there from Outfit Yendies is a tune called Man on Fire, a restless fever dream set to some rolling and reckless country rhythm, a throwback to the days of the pub rock era where bands and audiences merged into one heaving mass. Very keen for more from Yendies. Once again, that track there, Man on Fire. And at the top of that bracket, to open up the show here on The Local Source, from Nam, Melbourne, a synth-driven indie pop number exploring regret and the longing for a love that has been lost. The track there, Wish You Were Here, is the third single to come from Post Fiction. They formed only this year in 2026, with their members coming together through various online music forums. They've recorded their debut EP already, but no word as to when it might drop. Just have to keep your fingers crossed for more from Post Fiction very, very soon. It's all about some brand new tracks here on The Local Source each and every week. Hope you're already enjoying the show, as we've barely only scraped the surface of what is to come during our short time together. But before we move onwards, I do want to say, of course, a quick thank you to the team at the Community Radio Network, who are always going through the hard miles, getting this program and many others like it out into the ether in the four pockets of Australia on the Community Radio Network. Wherever you are in the country, it's great to have your company. Here is something now from a young indie folk pop artist from Caroona, Adelaide, South Australia, billed as your Nan's favourite artist. This one here from Ezzy, it's called Maria. Stick around. Oh,

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Entries close October 15. First Sounds has been assisted by the Australian Government through Music Australia and Creative Australia.

right at the top of that bracket there, coming from the young folk artist from Karoonaland, Adelaide, in the form of Ezzy. That track there, Maria, is the latest tune, which came out back in July of this year. Following on, we headed across into Borloo, Perth in WA to hear a radiant and tender confession to the people that draw us into their warmth. A track there from Darling Joan, a gentle but also impossible tune to ignore in the form of You, the Sun, hence the radiant vibes that we get there from Darling Joan. A beautiful track. And I don't know why there isn't more from another young artist on the west coast of Australia. And then we heard from a solo project from Liam Sinclair, formerly the lead guitarist in Sydney Eora band 90 Ivy and the Flowers. But under the moniker, the alias of House of Strangers, Liam is blending some very interesting and intricate alternative and electronica sounds built from a creative use of resampling, modular synthesis and sound design, a big dream and brought to life impeccably in the form of that track there called Turn It Around by House of Strangers, a young artist who is purely showcasing the skills, their technical artistry of what they can accomplish. And that's the great thing about all the music you hear each and every week here on The Local Source. It's a beautiful array of just young up-and-comers who are pushing the envelope of what Australian music can be about. And it's always great to revel in so many genres, textures, sensations, aesthetics here on the program. And if you are curious, if you do want to go back and listen to a couple of these tracks, you can do so on the Community Radio Plus app, which you can download for free onto your favorite handheld device. And not only can you go back and listen to this episode on demand, you can also tune into stations in your area and you might just find your new favorite sound. And that's the beauty of community radio all across the country. It's all about your community. Wherever you are, there is something happening for you at your local community radio station. Here is a track now from an artist who I never thought I would be introducing on this program, because it's been 13 years since the passing of the Vinyl's frontwoman, Chrissy Amphlett. But back in 1997, Chrissy Amphlett put down three tracks to tape, which reveal a personal, direct, and organic personality to one which millions of people heard of through the Vinyls, exploring another side to Chrissy Amphlett's creativity. So this track here, it's the title track from the three-track EP, Sometimes. It's called Sometimes. I'll let Chrissy Amphlett take it from here. Much more to come your way on The Local Source.

a track there from the Brisbane soul pop artist of Violet Salt, who first emerged with a string of retro-tinted singles back in 2024. The brand new one is called Storm, a tongue-in-cheek aerial view of Violet Salt's own moodiness and a good set of brass to go with it. Once again there, Violet Salt with Storm. At the top, from a voice which I'm sure you will recognize, the late, great Chrissy Amphlett of the Divinyls, recorded back in 1997, a small collection of songs which lay forgotten in Tim Finn's garage, revealing a very different side to Chrissy Amphlett at the time, who was going through a big emotional change of artistic direction, maybe even wanting to go back into doing musicals, which is something that she grew up doing. The track there, Sometimes, the title track from that EP by Chrissy Amphlett. And also in the mix there, the debut single for the Melbourne-based outfit of Friars Tuck, an imperfectly human anthem for our artificial times. The track, it's called Plastic Brain. They're preparing to release their debut 5-track EP, Nature Seems Cruel. I'm very intrigued by what Friars Tuck are doing when it comes to some great Australian music. My name is Cameron Menegoni. We don't have long to go here on the program, but I want to go via a track from Sydney's own Egoism. They're just a pop band from Sydney, but they're already receiving some great international acclaim. This new one, it's called It Takes Two.

In Your Ears, coming out of Wollongong 1080s with their debut single Radio Edit. We also heard from Egoism with It Takes Two, but to take us out here on the program today, an extended jazz jam from Intermood. My name is Cameron Menegoni. Catch you next week, same time, same place, here on The Local Source.

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3: BBC News with Emily Thomas. Israel's commemorating the third anniversary of the October the 7th attack, when more than 1,100 people were killed in a Hamas-led offensive launched from Gaza. 251 people were taken hostage. Memorial events began with a minute's silence in Israel. Vigils are being held around the world. The Hamas-run health ministry says Israel has killed more than 74,000 people in Gaza and reduced much of the territory to rubble in retaliation. Adam Ma'anit is a British-Israeli man whose cousin was killed by Hamas gunmen.
4: I spent since October 7th every waking hour doing everything I could to try to get Tzachi back alive. I met the Prime Minister, I met the Foreign Minister, I did everything I possibly could think of, and I'm sitting here having failed, and I carry that with me, that feeling of heartbreak.
3: The French Interior Minister, Laurent Nunez, has banned police from using stun grenades during student protests 2 days after one of them blew off a schoolboy's hand. On Tuesday, 250,000 people took part in rallies across France to demand more investment in education, including better school facilities and teachers. Bulgarian rescue officials say they haven't found any survivors from a ship that was struck by a drone in the Black Sea earlier on Tuesday. The search for the 10 missing crew members has now been called off. Ukraine says the drone attack was launched by Russia. Bulgaria's Prime Minister, Ruman Radev, says a bigger effort is needed to find a diplomatic solution to the war.
5: So we must ensure the defence of our territory and contribute to the NATO alliance's comprehensive defence capabilities. But at the same time, I'm convinced that pouring money into this war and endless rearmament is much more expensive than efforts towards diplomacy and towards finding a lasting solution for peace. And our government will continue to work toward that end.
3: Ukrainian officials say at least 15 people have been killed in Russian airstrikes across the country. He called the attacks the Russian army's birthday gift for Vladimir Putin, who turns 74 today. Vitaly Shevchenko is our chief analyst at BBC Monitoring.
6: The most lethal strike took place in Prilukie, a town east of Kyiv, where a Russian missile partially destroyed a five-story apartment block. At least 9 people were killed there, including 3 children, and another 38 were wounded. In the capital, Kyiv, at least 2 people were killed as some garages were hit. Further east, 2 people were confirmed dead and part of a street destroyed in Kremenchuk. President Volodymyr Zelensky says Ukraine's energy system was a key target of the attacks.
3: Vitaly Shevchenko reporting there. You're listening to the latest world news from the BBC. Myanmar's leader Min Aung Hlaing is in Malaysia for talks on repatriating thousands of Rohingya refugees. The visit is a surprise as the Malaysian Prime Minister Anwar Ibrahim has been widely critical of the government in Myanmar, which seized power in a coup in 2021. Mr. Ibrahim is under growing pressure to reduce the number of asylum seekers from Myanmar ahead of elections next year. The US military has imposed a month-long night curfew for its soldiers based on the Japanese island of Okinawa after a Marine was accused of murdering and robbing a local woman. The Marine, Jacob Ballard, is suspected of killing Anna Yagi in a hotel on Saturday and taking her wallet and backpack. He denies the allegations. Sri Lanka's anti-corruption authorities have arrested the former First Lady, Shiranti Rajapaksa, over allegations that a charity linked to her misused donations to a children's hospital. Anbarasan Etarajan reports.
7: Sri Lankan investigators want to question the 73-year-old Shiranti Rajapaksa in connection with a $30,000 donation collected by the Sirilia Savia charity for a specialized scanner intended for a state-run cancer hospital. Officials say the scanner had already been donated by the Chinese government. Shiranti Rajapaksa has denied any wrongdoing, saying the money had not been appropriated. Her husband served as president from 2005 to 2015 and remains one of the most influential political figures. Other members of the Rajapaksa family have also faced allegations of corruption.
3: The Nobel Prize in Chemistry has been awarded to the French scientist Henri Cagan and Kenzo Suai from Japan. The Swedish Nobel Assembly said the two men are being honoured for the discovery of nonlinear effects and autocatalysis in organic synthesis. And that's the latest world news from the BBC.
0: This news bulletin was brought to you by the BBC Radio World Service.
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9: 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Thursday's outlook is partly cloudy. Slight chance of a shower along the coastal fringe. Near zero chance of rain elsewhere. Winds west to southwesterly 15 to 20 km per hour, tending southeast to southwesterly 15 to 25 km per hour during the day, then becoming light during the evening. Kempsey 24, Southwest Rocks 22 and Willawarren 25 degrees. Friday's forecast is for mostly sunny conditions. The chance of morning fog. Slight chance of a shower in the north, near zero chance elsewhere. The chance of a thunderstorm about higher ground in the afternoon. Winds west to northwesterly 15 to 20 km per hour, shifting east to northeasterly 15 to 25 km per hour during the day, then becoming light during the evening. Kempsey 26, Southwest Rocks 24 and Willawarren 29 degrees. Saturday's outlook is partly cloudy. High chance of showers, most likely in the day. The chance of a thunderstorm also. Winds north to northwesterly 20 to 30 km per hour. Kempsey 30, Southwest Rocks 28 and Willawarren 30 degrees. That's how the weather's shaping up across the Macleay on Tank FM.
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21: Hi, this is Noddy. Thanks so much for your company and welcome to the program for the week commencing the 5th of October 2026. This is Aussie Music Weekly, your weekly fix of new local and independent Australian music. Coming up on this week's show, we've got a full hour of new releases. Yeah, we're going to squeeze as much new local sounds into the next 55 minutes as possible. Up shortly, that is all going to kick off with the brand new single from the Melbourne band The Grogans. Also on our musical smorgasbord this week, we head to the Gold Coast and something from the duo known as Bootleg Rascal, and keep the duo thing going with the latest from the Sydney indie pop duo Egoism. In the backtrack segment this week, we're going to head back to the very early part of the 80s decade for something from the Aussie legends themselves, the Sunny Boys. All that and stacks more, so do hope you can stay with us. Well, to kick things off, it's a band that we've been playing a bit here on the show in the recent years, I suppose, Jen Mize and the Rough and Tumble from Melbourne, fronted by Jen Mize, who grew up in the US, in the state of North Carolina, to be precise. They've recently released their second album, and it's called Tilt, and here is the latest single from the four-piece band from Melbourne, Jen Mize and the Rough and Tumble, to get us underway with Shake Something Loose.

past In Focus interviewees here on the show, the Grogans. We chatted with them at the Big Sound Festival in Brisbane a couple of years back. That's actually their first piece of new music for 2026, would you believe? And it's called Country Mile. Really interesting track in terms of the inspiration piece anyway. Quite a story about it that they have published online. Apparently they met a couple of people when half of their drum kit fell out of the vehicle in which they were driving on the way to a gig in Sydney. And that song is about those interesting people that they met that helped them put the drum kit, I believe, back together again. Thanks so much for your company. You are tuned to Aussie Music Weekly as we come to you around Australia on the Community Radio Network and heard through your local community radio station. It's Noddy here. Up shortly, it's the new one for Sydney duo Salary Men.

0: keep the duo thing going with the latest from Gold Coast duo Bootleg Rascal.
1: Coming on like never, gonna put myself together. Feeling awkward, temp, I thought I'd save myself from heaven.
0: And another duo is on the playlist this week, Sydney duo Egoism. And later on this hour, we're going to do the backtrack segment as always. This time around, we're heading back to the early part of the 80s decade for something from the Sunny Boys. Well, on to Sydney band The Tambourine Girls, who have recently released their new album called Hold Your Horses, actually recorded in a shed on the outskirts of Armidale in regional New South Wales. Group released their debut EP in 2014, and this latest album's got a little bit of a common theme in going across the lyrical content there, and that's a reference to the passing of a close friend and a fellow bandmate. Tambourine Girls for you now with Trauma Bond.
1: Yeah.

duo comprising Renee DeLaMotte and Thomas Eagleton, and their latest single there called The Fast Lane, a song all about the modern music industry and how it operates. Thanks so much for your company. 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That is where you can go to stream past In Focus interviews, live session performances, as well as Rufus on Fire's artist profile segments. 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Well, we're going to get into a little bit of a double play now of reggae and dub sounds and kick it off with, quite excitingly, the first single in around about 10 years for the very impressive reggae and dub outfit, King Fisher. Band were formed in Brisbane over 20 years ago, got a huge following in the continent of Europe, as well as here in Australia, and their next upcoming show is actually happening not too far from their hometown of Brisbane at the Earth Frequency Festival in Woodfordia, the same venue that's used for the annual Woodford Folk Festival. And that's happening on October 24. So here they are, King Fisher for you now with Highly Recommended.

wrapping up a little bit of a double play of reggae and dub sounds there with Gold Coast duo Bootleg Rascal, a track from their reissued deluxe version of what was their debut album, Asleep in the Machine, which dropped fairly recently. That one's called My Good Friend. Well, we've reached around about the halfway point of this week's edition of Aussie Music Weekly. Still plenty more to come, including some new stuff

on the way for Sydney duo Egoism. We bring you some hip-hop from an artist who was born in Kenya but now calls Australia her home. Her name is Brazen Barbie, and a very anthemic tune to end the show from Melbourne rockers Among the Restless. Up next, though, we're going to do the backtrack segment. This time around, we're heading back to the 80s decade for something from the Sunny Boys. But to get us there, it's Perth-based singer-songwriter Harriet Hawthorne. This is the second track to be released from her forthcoming EP, which is going to be called Beginner's Luck, and will be out on the 6th of November. It's a song all about the loss of three people who were apparently quite close to her, and it's called Waiting Out the Rain.

Backtrack time now here on Aussie Music Weekly, and legendary Australian band The Sunny Boys have certainly got a special place in many local music lovers' hearts. Band formed in the 80s decade and went on to achieve mainstream success almost right from their very first release. After a bit of a hiatus in the 90s and noughties, the band reformed early last decade and have been making pretty much regular appearances ever since, although the volume of shows have understandably reduced in more recent years as the guys start to get on a little bit. Well, the band are now set to commemorate 45 years since their very first music release, and are doing this in multiple ways. Firstly, with the release of a box set of recordings, and secondly, with a once-off reunion show. Now, that show is going to happen in Brisbane later this month and sees them share the stage with some other legendary acts, such as The Clouds, as well as Spy vs. Spy. Well, ahead of the release of the box set and the reunion show, let's backtrack now to the year 1981. And a classic from the Sunny Boys, this is none other than Alone With You.

Perth-based singer-songwriter who relocated to Ireland around about a decade ago. He released his debut album in 2010, and that's the first taste of some new material which will form part of an upcoming album release. The sounds are of Matt Purcell and A Little Further Down the Road. 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And if you happen to be hearing us through either of those two stations, or in fact any station right around Australia, love to hear from you. Either hit us up via our Facebook page, facebook.com/Aussie Music Weekly with a DM, or you might want to send us an email to info@aussiemusicweekly.com.au. Either way, love to hear from you. Time to introduce you now to a Melbourne-based singer-songwriter called Kook Joey. The track that I'm about to hit the play button on is the title track from her third EP, which will be out on the 4th of December. She's done some recent supports to the likes of Kim Churchill as well as the Grogans, and this is a song about meeting someone and instantly forming a connection. Kook Joey now with Miracle.

around Australia on the Community Radio Network and heard through your local community radio station. This is Aussie Music Weekly. And just there, the sounds of Sydney Duo and past In Focus interviewees here on the show, Egoism, and their latest track called It Takes Two, a song all about loneliness and relationship dynamics. Well, we've got time to squeeze in one more track on this week's edition of Aussie Music Weekly before we have to say goodbye. So let's get into Kenyan-born, Australian-based rapper Brazen Barbie now. And a song all about outgrowing the toxic mindsets that often follow us from childhood into adulthood. This one's called Keep It on the Playground.

Well, unfortunately, that's all the time we have to share with you. New local and independent music on this week's edition of Aussie Music Weekly. But don't despair, we'll be back at the same time next week on the same station you're hearing us through right now. And on next week's show, we're going to bring you yet another hour of all new local independent sounds from around the nation. Well, to take us out, it's a Melbourne band who were formed all the way back in 2019. However, they're only just about to release what is their debut album. It's going to be called Seasons and will be out on the 30th of October. I am speaking of Melbourne band Among the Restless. They've got a couple of upcoming shows happening as well. November 19, you can see them at Society City in Wollongong. November 20 at the Oxford Arts Factory in Sydney. November 21 at the Smiths Alternative in Canberra. And there are some further shows to come in early 2027. So just check out their website for more details. So take us out. Here they are, Among the Restless, and their brand new single, 6 Years of Madness. And I'll see you next week.

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2: 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Your Tank FM weather update starts now. Thursday's outlook is partly cloudy. Slight chance of a shower along the coastal fringe. Near zero chance of rain elsewhere. Winds west to southwesterly 15 to 20 km per hour, tending southeast to southwesterly 15 to 25 km per hour during the day, then becoming light during the evening. Kempsey 24, Southwest Rocks 22 and Willawarren 25 degrees. Friday's forecast is for mostly sunny conditions. The chance of morning fog. Slight chance of a shower in the north, near zero chance elsewhere. The chance of a thunderstorm about higher ground in the afternoon. Winds west to northwesterly 15 to 20 km per hour, shifting east to northeasterly 15 to 25 km per hour during the day, then becoming light during the evening. Kempsey 26, Southwest Rocks 24 and Willawarren 29 degrees. Saturday's outlook is partly cloudy. High chance of showers, most likely in the day. The chance of a thunderstorm also. Winds north to northwesterly 20 to 30 km per hour. Kempsey 30, Southwest Rocks 28 and Willawarren 30 degrees. That's how the weather's shaping up across the Macleay on Tank FM.
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5: BBC News with Emily Thomas. Russian airstrikes across Ukraine have killed at least 20 people and damaged a number of buildings. In the town of Priluki, east of Kiev, 14 people were reported dead, including three children, when a block of flats was destroyed. Rescuers are still searching the rubble. In Kiev, at least two people were killed, while crews there are working to disarm an unexploded Russian ballistic missile. Vitaly Shevchenko reports on Russia's tactics.
6: I do pick up a sense of Russian attacks becoming more relentless, using more powerful, sophisticated weapons, such as jet-powered drones, against which Ukraine doesn't yet have an effective and cheap weapon with which they could shoot them down. Glide bombs, many of the fatalities that are being reported today result from strikes using glide bombs. Russia has started targeting key bridges in Ukrainian cities, Ukrainian key industrial sites. So things look like they're getting worse ahead of winter.
5: Israel is commemorating the third anniversary of the October the 7th attack, when more than 1,100 people were killed in a Hamas-led offensive launched from Gaza. 251 people were taken hostage. Memorial events began with a minute's silence in Israel. Avihai Brodach survived an attack on his kibbutz by Hamas, in which his wife and children were taken hostage.
7: When we walk around, we see something, and it always reminds them of something that had happened on that day or in the upcoming 51 days when they were being held hostage in Gaza. You know, even the smells, when they smell smoke or something, it reminds them of something that had happened over there, or some kind of food that they taste reminds them of the food that they had there.
5: The Hamas-run health ministry in Gaza says Israel has killed more than 74,000 people there and reduced much of the territory to rubble in response. This year's Nobel Prize in Chemistry has gone to two scientists, Henri Cagot from France and Kensei Suai from Japan. They've shown how chemical reactions can produce one of two mirror image forms of a molecule. Their discoveries help the development of medicines. Palab Koch has more.
8: Some of life's molecular building blocks come in two mirror image forms, like a left and right hand. But life uses them very selectively. The amino acids that build our proteins are overwhelmingly left-handed. Henri Cagot and Kensei Suai showed how chemical reactions can magnify a tiny preference for one mirror image until it dominates. Their discoveries help chemists make the desired form of a molecule for medicines because its mirror image can have a different effect on the body.
5: Our science correspondent Palab Ghosh reporting. You're listening to the latest world news from the BBC. The French Interior Minister has announced several investigations into alleged excessive use of force by police during the student protests that have swept the country. Laurent Nunez has also suspended the use of stun grenades after one of them blew off a schoolboy's hand 2 days ago. The Prime Minister, Sébastien Lecornu, is expected to speak later about the demonstrations. Police in Poland say seven people have been injured in a knife attack at a school in the northeast of the country. They said a 19-year-old student from the school in Ostrołęka, north of the capital Warsaw, has been detained near the town beach. A local prosecutor said the victims were students and teachers. The wounded are being treated at a local hospital. The World Health Organization has, for the first time, issued guidelines on how to tackle rising obesity rates in children, warning against the use of surgery and medicine. Orlando Teal reports.
9: This World Health Organization report says 170 million children and adolescents now live with obesity across the globe, a huge surge in recent decades. But at a time of increasing weight loss drug use by adults, the WHO warns against using these in treating young people. It recommends that strategies should focus instead on healthy eating, physical activity and behavioral change. Surgery and weight loss drugs, it says, should be used only on older children and as a last resort, when lifestyle changes have failed.
5: Health officials in Kenya say they've quarantined 10 people who came into contact with an Ebola patient who died in Nairobi on Monday. The country has increased surveillance after confirming its first case of the disease in a Kenyan national who lived in the Democratic Republic of Congo. He travelled back home on Saturday through Uganda. The case has raised concerns about the potential spread of Ebola from eastern Congo. And that was the latest world news from the BBC.
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11: 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Your Tank FM weather update starts now. Thursday's outlook is partly cloudy. Slight chance of a shower along the coastal fringe. Near zero chance of rain elsewhere. Winds west to southwesterly 15 to 20 km per hour, tending southeast to southwesterly 15 to 25 km per hour during the day, then becoming light during the evening. Kempsey 24, Southwest Rocks 22 and Willawarren 25 degrees. Friday's forecast is for mostly sunny conditions. The chance of morning fog. Slight chance of a shower in the north, near zero chance elsewhere. The chance of a thunderstorm about higher ground in the afternoon. Winds west to northwesterly 15 to 20 km per hour, shifting east to northeasterly 15 to 25 km per hour during the day, then becoming light during the evening. Kempsey 26, Southwest Rocks 24 and Willawarren 29 degrees. Saturday's outlook is partly cloudy. High chance of showers, most likely in the day. The chance of a thunderstorm also. Winds north to northwesterly 20 to 30 km per hour. Kempsey 30, Southwest Rocks 28 and Willawarren 30 degrees. That's how the weather's shaping up across the Macleay on Tank FM.
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0: You know, every now and then, I think you might like to hear something from us. Nice and easy. But there's this one thing, you see. We never, ever do nothing nice and easy. We always do it nice and rough. But we're going to take the beginning of this song and do it easy. But then we're going to do the finish rough. It's the way we do Proud Mary. Rolling on a river. 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
1: 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Your Tank FM weather update starts now. Thursday's outlook is partly cloudy. Slight chance of a shower along the coastal fringe. Near zero chance of rain elsewhere. Winds west to southwesterly 15 to 20 km per hour, tending southeast to southwesterly 15 to 25 km per hour during the day, then becoming light during the evening. Kempsey 24, Southwest Rocks 22 and Willawarren 25 degrees. Friday's forecast is for mostly sunny conditions. The chance of morning fog. Slight chance of a shower in the north, near zero chance elsewhere. The chance of a thunderstorm about higher ground in the afternoon. Winds west to northwesterly 15 to 20 km per hour, shifting east to northeasterly 15 to 25 km per hour during the day, then becoming light during the evening. Kempsey 26, Southwest Rocks 24 and Willawarren 29 degrees. Saturday's outlook is partly cloudy. High chance of showers, most likely in the day. The chance of a thunderstorm also. Winds north to northwesterly 20 to 30 km per hour. Kempsey 30, Southwest Rocks 28 and Willawarren 30 degrees. That's how the weather's shaping up across the Macleay on Tank FM.
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4: BBC News with Moira Alderson. Russian airstrikes across Ukraine have killed at least 20 people and damaged a number of buildings in Kyiv and other cities. The BBC's Abdujalil Abdurasulov has more details.
5: The search and rescue operation in the city of Priluki, where an apartment block was hit, is still continuing. Emergency workers are still clearing the debris, and they have already pulled out 15 people, 15 survivors, including one child. But they're still recovering dead bodies among the rubble as well. So the number of people who were killed in the attack is still increasing. And other areas in Ukraine were also targeted during the attack, including Kremenchuk and also the Kyiv region as well. And according to President Zelensky, the main target of the overnight attack was again Ukraine's energy infrastructure.
4: People across Israel and around the world have been marking the third anniversary of the October the 7th Hamas-led attacks, which killed around 1,200 people. John Donison reports from Jerusalem.
6: At first light on the Gaza border, there were the first commemorations for Israelis to remember the dead, a national trauma that 3 years on still stings. The October the 7th attack, when Hamas gunmen rampaged across the border, had been unimaginable. For Israel's military and its intelligence agencies, it was a catastrophe, the biggest loss of life in a single day in the country's history, and 251 people taken hostage. Who should be held accountable will be a key issue in this month's Israeli elections, where Prime Minister Benjamin Netanyahu is fighting for his political survival.
4: Israel responded by launching a military offensive in Gaza that Hamas officials say has killed more than 75,000 Palestinians. The World Health Organization has warned against using surgery and weight loss drugs to tackle the rising obesity rates in children. The organization says children and adolescents should focus on healthy eating, physical activity and behavior change. It says operations and medicine should be used on older children and as a last resort. This year's Nobel Prize in Chemistry has gone to two scientists, Henri Cagon from France and Kenzo Sohai from Japan. They've shown how chemical reactions can produce one of two mirror image forms of a molecule. Palab Ghosh has more.
7: Some of life's molecular building blocks come in two mirror image forms, like a left and right hand. But life uses them very selectively. The amino acids that build our proteins are overwhelmingly left-handed. Henri Cagon and Kenzo Sohai showed how chemical reactions can magnify a tiny preference for one mirror image until it dominates. Their discoveries help chemists make the desired form of a molecule for medicines because its mirror image can have a different effect on the body.
4: World News from the BBC. The French Interior Minister has announced several investigations into alleged excessive use of force by police during the student protests demanding better investment in education that have swept the country. Laurent Nunez has also suspended the use of stun grenades after one of them blew off a schoolboy's hand 2 days ago. The Prime Minister, Sébastien Lecornu, is expected to speak later about the demonstrations. A court in Indonesia has sentenced dozens of Indian nationals to prison for their involvement in an online gambling operation on the popular tourist island of Bali. Police charged 35 Indians after arresting them at two villas in separate locations earlier this year. They were sentenced to between 2 and 2.5 years in prison. Police in Poland say 7 people have been injured in a knife attack at a school in the northeast of the country. They said a 19-year-old student from the school in Ostrołęka, north of the capital Warsaw, has been detained near the town beach. A local prosecutor said the victims were students and teachers. The wounded are being treated at a local hospital. A Chinese influencer has been dropped by her sponsor after she apologised for getting a lift on the back of a bicycle during the Berlin Marathon. The woman, who has more than 500,000 followers, had claimed to achieve her personal best at the event. Rachel Wright has more details.
3: 56,000 people took part in this year's Berlin Marathon, among them a Chinese influencer called Abir, who posted after she crossed the line that she had smashed her personal best. What she failed to mention was that between the 35 and 40 kilometre marks, she hitched a lift on the back of a bicycle. Her lie was spotted by the official Marathon Time Integrity Unit, an Instagram group set up to monitor times posted by influencers. Despite apologising on Instagram, the sponsors of Abir's clothes and shoes said they would never work with her again.
4: That's the latest BBC News.
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9: 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Your Tank FM weather update starts now. Thursday's outlook is partly cloudy. Slight chance of a shower along the coastal fringe. Near zero chance of rain elsewhere. Winds west to southwesterly 15 to 20 km per hour, tending southeast to southwesterly 15 to 25 km per hour during the day, then becoming light during the evening. Kempsey 24, Southwest Rocks 22 and Willawarren 25 degrees. Friday's forecast is for mostly sunny conditions. The chance of morning fog. Slight chance of a shower in the north, near zero chance elsewhere. The chance of a thunderstorm about higher ground in the afternoon. Winds west to northwesterly 15 to 20 km per hour, shifting east to northeasterly 15 to 25 km per hour during the day, then becoming light during the evening. Kempsey 26, Southwest Rocks 24 and Willawarren 29 degrees. Saturday's outlook is partly cloudy. High chance of showers, most likely in the day. The chance of a thunderstorm also. Winds north to northwesterly 20 to 30 km per hour. Kempsey 30, Southwest Rocks 28 and Willawarren 30 degrees. That's how the weather's shaping up across the Macleay on Tank FM.
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0: The Kookaburra Day Club meets Fridays from 9:30am to 1pm at the Memorial Hall, 1 York Lane, Kempsey. 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That's Lynn on 0418 276043, or Neil Elphick on 0427 257 274. 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
1: 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Your Tank FM weather update starts now. Thursday's outlook is partly cloudy. Slight chance of a shower along the coastal fringe. Near zero chance of rain elsewhere. Winds west to southwesterly 15 to 20 km per hour, tending southeast to southwesterly 15 to 25 km per hour during the day, then becoming light during the evening. Kempsey 24, Southwest Rocks 22 and Willawarren 25 degrees. Friday's forecast is for mostly sunny conditions. The chance of morning fog. Slight chance of a shower in the north, near zero chance elsewhere. The chance of a thunderstorm about higher ground in the afternoon. Winds west to northwesterly 15 to 20 km per hour, shifting east to northeasterly 15 to 25 km per hour during the day, then becoming light during the evening. Kempsey 26, Southwest Rocks 24 and Willawarren 29 degrees. Saturday's outlook is partly cloudy. High chance of showers, most likely in the day. The chance of a thunderstorm also. Winds north to northwesterly 20 to 30 km per hour. Kempsey 30, Southwest Rocks 28 and Willawarren 30 degrees. That's how the weather's shaping up across the Macleay on Tank FM.
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3: BBC News with Moira Alderson. At least 24 people are now known to have been killed in the latest Russian airstrikes across Ukraine. At least 18 people died in Prilyuky, east of Kyiv, when a block of flats was destroyed. Other cities that have seen fatalities include Kyiv and Kremenchuk. The BBC's Abdujalil Abdurasulov has more details.
4: The search and rescue operation in the city of Prilyuky, where an apartment block was hit, is still continuing. Emergency workers have already pulled out 15 survivors, including one child, but they're still recovering dead bodies as well. So the number of people who were killed in that attack is still increasing. And other areas in Ukraine were also targeted during the attack, including Kremenchuk and also the Kyiv region as well. And according to President Zelensky, the main target of the overnight attack was again Ukraine's energy infrastructure.
3: People across Israel and around the world have been marking the third anniversary of the October the 7th attacks, which saw Hamas-led fighters kill about 1,200 people and take more than 250 hostages. Maran Stella Yanai was one of them. She was selling jewellery at the Nova Music Festival when she was kidnapped and held captive in Gaza for 54 days. She's been telling the BBC about that day.
5: You know, you don't have the knowledge as what is happening or what do you need to do. You're hopeless in so many ways. And it's coming back to me even today thinking, how did I survive it? It was really like a horror movie. I don't have another way to say it.
3: Israel responded to the assault by launching a military offensive in Gaza that Hamas officials say has killed more than 75,000 Palestinians. Reports from northern Ethiopia say Eritrean troops have been deployed around the town of Adigrat in Tigray in recent days. Residents and local officials have told the media that large trucks carrying troops in Eritrean military uniforms had been seen near the town. Here's our Global Affairs reporter, Richard Kagoy, from Nairobi.
6: Residents in the town of Adigrat have told the BBC that they saw 40 trucks carrying soldiers crossing into Ethiopian territory and advancing south towards the regional capital Mekele. There were earlier reports that Eritrean forces fortified their positions along the border to prevent the war from spilling into their territory should the Tigrayan rebels be forced to retreat. Over the weekend, federal forces recaptured Mekele. The deployment of Eritrean troops could further escalate tensions between Ethiopia and Eritrea, two long-term rivals.
3: Richard Kagoy with that report. The World Health Organization has warned against using surgery and weight loss drugs to tackle rising obesity rates in children. The organization says children and adolescents should focus on healthy eating, physical activity and behavior change. It says operations and medicines should be used only on older children and as a last resort. World News from the BBC. A UN agency says more than 200,000 people have been displaced from their homes since fighting in Yemen began in recent weeks. The International Organization for Migration called the current situation alarming due to renewed fighting between the Iran-backed Houthi group and Saudi-supported government forces. The French Interior Minister has announced several investigations into alleged excessive use of force by police during the student protests that have swept the country. Laurent Nunez has also suspended the use of stun grenades after one of them blew off a schoolboy's hand 2 days ago. Five former City of London traders sentenced for interest rate rigging during the 2008 financial crisis have had their convictions overturned. The five men were cast by prosecutors as symbols of banker greed amid public anger in Britain. Andy Verity has this report.
7: In nine criminal trials in the US and UK from 2015 to 2019, 19 traders were convicted of conspiracy to defraud and nine went to jail. These five traders launched fresh appeals following the Supreme Court ruling last year that found judges had repeatedly given unlawful directions to juries, saying what the traders did was wrong as a matter of law, which meant they couldn't have fair trials. Senior politicians have raised concerns that there's been a cover-up of evidence of the role of central banks, including the Bank of England, in the LIBOR rigging scandal, followed by a whole series of miscarriages of justice.
3: Researchers from the British Antarctic Survey say the number of chinstrap penguins on what was the largest penguin colony in the world has declined by almost two-thirds. Aerial surveys of the remote volcanic island of Zawadowski near the Antarctic show the number of occupied chinstrap nests has fallen by nearly 380,000 in the last 15 years. The researchers say the decline is due to climate change, causing their main source of food, krill, to move southwards. That's the latest. BBC News.
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9: 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Your Tank FM weather update starts now. Thursday's outlook is partly cloudy. Slight chance of a shower along the coastal fringe. Near zero chance of rain elsewhere. Winds west to southwesterly 15 to 20 km per hour, tending southeast to southwesterly 15 to 25 km per hour during the day, then becoming light during the evening. Kempsey 24, Southwest Rocks 22 and Willawarren 25 degrees. Friday's forecast is for mostly sunny conditions. The chance of morning fog. Slight chance of a shower in the north, near zero chance elsewhere. The chance of a thunderstorm about higher ground in the afternoon. Winds west to northwesterly 15 to 20 km per hour, shifting east to northeasterly 15 to 25 km per hour during the day, then becoming light during the evening. Kempsey 26, Southwest Rocks 24 and Willawarren 29 degrees. Saturday's outlook is partly cloudy. High chance of showers, most likely in the day. The chance of a thunderstorm also. Winds north to northwesterly 20 to 30 km per hour. Kempsey 30, Southwest Rocks 28 and Willawarren 30 degrees. That's how the weather's shaping up across the Macleay on Tank FM.
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3: BBC News with Moira Alderson. At least 24 people are now known to have been killed in the latest Russian airstrikes across Ukraine. Rescue workers are continuing to search the rubble of a block of flats destroyed in the town of Priluki. 18 bodies have been found, including those of three babies and an eight-year-old child. Two people have been killed in the city of Kremenchuk and two in Kyiv, where Ukrainian police have now removed an undetonated Russian ballistic missile. Irina Taranyuk is from the BBC's Ukrainian service.
4: This is the first major Russian missile and drone attack of October. Russia is targeting bridges lately. Russia is targeting energy facilities of Ukraine, making it obvious that the plan is to freeze Ukraine this winter or make Ukraine's cities unlivable.
3: The Israeli Prime Minister Benjamin Netanyahu has again denied media reports that he received an advance warning before the Hamas attack on October the 7th, 2023. Writing on social media on the third anniversary of the day, Mr. Netanyahu said, and he had been updated in real time, everything would have looked different. Around 1,200 people were killed in the attacks and more than 250 taken hostage into Gaza. Israel responded by launching a military offensive in Gaza that Hamas officials say has killed more than 75,000 Palestinians. This year's Nobel Prize in Chemistry has gone to two scientists, Henri Caron from France and Kenzo Sohai from Japan. They've shown how chemical reactions can produce one of two mirror image forms of a molecule. The Nobel Committee said this is critical for the manufacture of pharmaceuticals, with molecules from one side of the mirror image having the potential to provide cures while their reflections do not. Professor Kenzo Sohai described how he learnt of his Nobel.
5: Well, it was early evening, or really getting on towards night, and I'd just popped out to the neighbourhood supermarket to buy groceries. That's when I got the call. The number showed it was coming from Sweden, and that's when I was told that Professor Caron and I had been awarded the prize.
3: The World Health Organization has warned against using surgery and weight loss drugs to tackle the rising obesity rates in children. According to the World Health Organization, obesity rates among young people have quadrupled in recent decades across all parts of the world. Dr. Luz Maria Darahil is a WHO director.
6: For children aged 0 to 9 years, care should focus on structural interventions supporting healthy eating, physical activity, and sustainable behavior change. For adolescents, there are additional treatment options, but under clearly defined conditions.
3: World News from the BBC. Reports from Ethiopia say Eritrean soldiers have entered the northern town of Adigrat in the Tigray region. Trucks carrying dozens of troops in Eritrean military uniforms were seen driving through the town on Tuesday, raising fears of a wider regional conflict. Ethiopia cut diplomatic ties with Eritrea last week, accusing it of backing a rebel alliance fighting government forces in Tigray, Amhara and Afar. A UN agency says more than 200,000 people have been displaced from their homes since fighting in Yemen began in recent weeks. The International Organization for Migration called the current situation alarming due to renewed fighting between the Iran-backed Houthi group and Saudi-supported government forces. It said people were running for their lives and finding nowhere safe to go. Researchers from the British Antarctic Survey say the number of chinstrap penguins on what was the largest penguin colony in the world has declined by almost two-thirds. Aerial surveys of the remote volcanic island of Zavadovsky near the Antarctic show the number of occupied chinstrap nests has fallen by nearly 380,000 in the last 15 years. Professor Norman Ratcliffe, who led the study, says climate change is affecting their main source of food, krill.
7: Due to rapid regional warming, krill stocks have contracted southwards. Chinstraps are very much a krill specialist. It's virtually all they eat during the breeding season in particular. So that southward movement of krill means there's a lot less food available to them.
3: A Chinese fitness influencer has been dropped by her sponsor after she apologised for riding a bicycle during the Berlin Marathon. The woman, known as a bear to her 500,000 followers, had claimed a personal best during the event in September. But an Instagram page dedicated to monitoring inaccurate race times posted by influencers published a picture of a bear on a bicycle near the end of the course. A bear said she'd been feeling unwell. BBC News.
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9: 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Your Tank FM weather update starts now. Thursday's outlook is partly cloudy. Slight chance of a shower along the coastal fringe. Near zero chance of rain elsewhere. Winds west to southwesterly 15 to 20 km per hour, tending southeast to southwesterly 15 to 25 km per hour during the day, then becoming light during the evening. Kempsey 24, Southwest Rocks 22 and Willawarren 25 degrees. Friday's forecast is for mostly sunny conditions. The chance of morning fog. Slight chance of a shower in the north, near zero chance elsewhere. The chance of a thunderstorm about higher ground in the afternoon. Winds west to northwesterly 15 to 20 km per hour, shifting east to northeasterly 15 to 25 km per hour during the day, then becoming light during the evening. Kempsey 26, Southwest Rocks 24 and Willawarren 29 degrees. Saturday's outlook is partly cloudy. High chance of showers, most likely in the day. The chance of a thunderstorm also. Winds north to northwesterly 20 to 30 km per hour. Kempsey 30, Southwest Rocks 28 and Willawarren 30 degrees. That's how the weather's shaping up across the Macleay on Tank FM.
10: 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I'm Stephen Hill from Sydney's 2SER and coming up in the program today.
11: And unfortunately, and this has happened to Australia in the past, the sort of easiest victim to point the finger at is the latest arrival. So you think if you had one fewer person moving to Australia, you might have the one fewer problems in the economy. But that's not really how it's worked in our history.
10: With the rise of One Nation, we have seen immigration become a more salient issue. But could this auction for a reduced number of immigrants lead to less economic growth and less social cohesion?
12: A lot of stars have formed pretty much after the beginning of our universe, or after the Big Bang, and we want to tell the story across all of this time.
10: A team of galactic archaeologists have made a discovery. Some of the oldest stars in the Milky Way are over 12 billion years old. But first, last Thursday at Sydney University, the Public Health Association of Australia hosted its pre-election health debate that provided a glimpse on the areas of health policy that will be the focus in the upcoming election. Attending the debate were the Minister for Health, Labor's Ryan Park, the Shadow Minister, the National's Sarah Mitchell, and the Greens' Dr. Amanda Cohen. Among the major topics were the need to put a preventative practices at the centre of health, with the Greens' Dr. Amanda Cohen announcing after the next election she would be introducing legislation to introduce a standalone preventative health agency.
13: When the people running the health system are focused day to day on addressing bed block, on addressing ambulance ramping, on making sure people can get the acute care that they need, preventive health becomes an afterthought. And the only way to really safeguard that funding, to make sure that a strategy will actually be implemented and it's someone's job to oversight it, is to have a standalone preventive health agency.
10: From the many participants, there was a lot of talk about the impact the ageing population was having upon health resources. Labor's Ryan Park observing the need for better preventative care to reduce the strain placed upon hospitals.
14: The idea that we can build our way out of what is coming towards us, and what is coming towards us is people getting older, longer, and the largest cohort that sits in that group around our baby boomers is now upon us.
10: One of the biggest topics in the debate were the health concerns arising from the rise in vaping and illicit tobacco. with Labor's Ryan Park announcing that his government has been closing 15 to 20 illegal tobacco stores every week, pointing out that this could be a long-term health challenge if this is not brought under control.
14: Researchers did so much in the last century to curb our tobacco rates and smoking rates, and I don't want to be the minister that sees that Pandora's box completely opened again, because I am worried that we will have a generation of young people, including my son's generation, hooked on nicotine again if we don't try and deal with this.
10: When asked what was the most challenging health issue in the state, the Greens' Dr. Amanda Cohen nominated that climate change was becoming now a major driver in increasing demand for healthcare services.
13: Statement about climate change. It's clear that that's the number one issue. And the way that that's playing out is in natural disasters, in increased transmission of infectious illnesses, even in things like heat waves. And there's research that's just come out this year about the direct health impacts of heat waves on things like mental health, that presentations to emergency departments for mental health are increasing just because of heat.
10: During the debate, there was also much talk about the state's gambling laws. Dr. Amanda Cohen admonishing the current political status quo, which had allowed for serious social issues to be pushed under the carpet.
13: New South Wales residents have lost $2.37 billion so far in 2026 to pokies. I mean, imagine what communities could do with $2.36 billion.
10: However, the Nationals' Sarah Mitchell argued that the focus on restricting poker machines could potentially hamper a vital part of the regional economy by restricting the ability of clubs and pubs to be able to raise the revenue required to make sure they can remain in operation.
15: Got to have the focus on problem gambling. Coming from a rural and regional community, I think it's easy to make motherhood statements about getting rid of all poker machines, but I think you've actually got to have targeted supports for people who do fall into that problem gambling space. The reality is for a lot of our regional pubs and clubs, pokies are part of their business revenue, and I'm not going to pretend that they're not. But also what we need to look at is the role that those pubs and clubs play in terms of that community engagement.
10: Similarly, there was disagreement about the government's plan to implement a gun buyback scheme. Here is Labor's Ryan Park outlining that plan.
14: I'm very proud of the Premier and the government for their decision to introduce tougher gun laws. I'm not going to argue against that. I'll be really honest with people. Less guns in New South Wales is good for our communities. The fact that the Premier's made it clear around tightening up restrictions, tightening up availability.
10: However, the Nationals' Sarah Mitchell argued against this policy, claiming such a scheme threatens the ability of farmers and landholders to deal with invasive pests on their property.
15: We had concerns about the impact that it would have, particularly on primary producers. And sitting here in a lovely lecture theatre in Sydney, it's probably a world away from where a lot of people are, but for the communities that we represent.
10: All in all, the debate offered an array of ideas on the best ways to administer health, and producing a highly collegial debate from members of state parliament, who are all based outside of Sydney, showing we can expect a lot more policy detail as we get closer to the election day. Stephen Hill ending this report.
16: Hi, I'm Ray Martin. You're listening to The Wire on community and Indigenous radio right across Australia. Stay well.
10: Award-winning journalist, author and commentator George Megalogenis, winner of a multitude of awards including the Walkley, the Prime Minister's Literary Award and the Quill from the Melbourne Press Club, has written a new book, Three Shocks, Who Are We Becoming in the 21st Century? The book is a detailed analysis of political leadership leading up to where we are today, George believing that in the 21st century, Australia is a very different place. In the book, he contends Australia made the most of its gains economically and socially during high periods of immigration. BFM's Roderick Chambers caught up with George at the Byron Bay Writers Festival and asked him whether he thought this current period of high immigration was different to the others.
17: Well, politically, it's different in the sense that you now have an open contest between major and minor parties, so between the Labor government, the coalition, which you wouldn't quite call them at the moment a major party, but they could come back, and One Nation, all arguing about how to cut the rate of immigration. We haven't been in that place during a growth period in the economy for a long, long time. And there's obviously sort of pressure points in the electorate about housing, about infrastructure, about the cost of living. And unfortunately, And this has happened to Australia in the past. The sort of easiest victim to sort of point the finger at is the latest arrival. So you think if you had one fewer person moving to Australia, you might have, you know, one fewer problems in the economy. But that's not really how it's worked in our history. As you mentioned, the periods of almost, you know, an open door, large-scale migration are associated with strong economic growth for Australia. And the periods when we did close the door during the White Australia policy and the, you know, from the first year of Federation all the way through until the Second World War, before we opened the doors again after the Second World War, that is a period of not only underachievement economically compared to our peers, but it was also quite a tense period in terms of our social cohesion. We didn't have that many people coming to Australia, but those who were already here, and it was a bit more of a monoculture, it was an Anglo-Celtic culture, then predominantly white nation. There were a lot of tensions, religious tensions between Protestants and Catholics, and just class tensions as well.
18: You mentioned the Protestant and Catholic thing. That was the big bone of contention, I remember, from what my father used to talk about. And in Sydney, anyway, I'm not sure if this was the same in Melbourne, but there were certain department stores that were regarded as the Catholic department store or the Protestant one, and various government departments and things. And you were
17: absolutely. Paul Keating talks about in his youth, he used to get letters from another person who was also a Keating, but it was wrongly delivered to a young Paul Keating. And this other Keating was anti-Catholic. It was always very funny when he would open the letter or receive a letter for the guy intended for the other bloke. But Keating remembers as a kid that there were still job ads in the Sydney Morning Herald, "Catholics need not apply." And that's how harsh it was. That's how harsh that sectarian divide was in Australia.
18: Yeah, I mean, we don't see any ads for Hindus not applying, do we? So
17: no, we don't do that now.
18: We may have moved forward a bit, perhaps, do you think?
17: Just a little bit. I mean, looking to put Australia in perspective, you know, we are the first of the English-speaking nations, the sort of so-called settler societies, and now I'm comparing us to Canada, New Zealand, and the United States. We're the first ones to return to majority migrant, with more than half the population having at least one migrant parent. So either you were born overseas or you were local born with migrant parents. You know, sadly, an old fellow like me is now finally in the majority on that measure. But we're back to more than 50%. And if you told the Americans, who are under 30%, by the way, on the same measure, or the Brits, who are under 30%, if you told them we were above 50% and, you know, on your look out the window test, the country seems to be functioning okay, they would not believe you. They think you were describing an alien planet or an alien species or life form. I think we're doing okay, and we probably need to probably remind ourselves of what works and maybe learn to talk ourselves up a bit more than we are at the moment.
18: You mentioned that you see all of the prime ministers in the past with Anglo-Celtic names, but we are seeing now premiers, at least, with different names. Queensland.
17: We've got Chris Foley, and we just had Berejiklian in New South Wales. Yeah. It's actually an Albanese, although he was obviously didn't know his father, and he grew up thinking his father had died in a car accident and was raised by a mum on a disability support pension. Albanese as well, even though obviously a bit more blokey. Yeah, no, it's you'd have to assume after a number of decades of new arrivals and then their kid, and then, you know, setting down roots, setting up a small business, buying a house, getting your kids through school into university, eventually that group is going to start popping out in your institutions. So you see it across all the Supreme Courts at the state level now. You've got a lot of Greek and Italian names on the benches. 20 years ago, you wouldn't have had that. Now, obviously, you've got, if you look at your federal parliament, and federal parliament is more diverse than it's ever been, it's a much more different power equation now than you might have had even 10 or 15 years ago.
10: George Megalogenius, political commentator, journalist and author of Three Shocks, Who Are We Becoming in the 21st Century, speaking there with Bay FM's Roderick Chambers.
19: Hey there, I'm Hamish McDonald. 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Take it easy.
10: The New South Wales government has passed new laws aimed at limiting the personal information rentals have to hand over when applying for a home. The reforms will also target misleading rental ads using digitally altered or AI-generated images. The reforms have been welcomed by renters' advocates, while the real estate industry believes that these changes could have unintended consequences, pushing some investors and landlords out of the rental market. Manon Levay reports. First, we have Leo Pedersen from the Tenants Union of New South Wales.
20: So at the moment, there are definitely some standard requests that people will receive, and that includes anything from their identification, their identity record, their ability to pay, which can currently look like pay slips, but also bank records and confirmation of employment from the employer, all the way up to, you know, requests for their social media accounts. We've seen even, you know, personality tests being floated. We've seen a company suggest that they would compare people's social media likes on their birthday to test how much people are trusted and liked by their peers. So there's been this really wide range of potential information about you and no real rules about what was reasonable.
21: The changes also mean landlords and agents will generally only collect identification documents from the preferred applicants rather than every person who applies. The government estimates this could prevent around 187,000 pieces of identification from being collected from unsuccessful applicants each year. But for renters competing for homes in a tight market, there is still a question of whether refusing to provide information could put an applicant at a disadvantage. Leo Patterson-Ross is the CEO of Tenants Union of New South Wales.
20: So at the moment, people are allowed to say no to any piece of information, and then they might miss out on the property. One of the big challenges we have is that the application process itself isn't a clear and transparent process. You might have been knocked back because you didn't give the information. You might have been knocked back because somebody else had, you know, more income. You might have been knocked back because someone else had a nicer smile. There's really no clear and reliable way that agents and landlords make decisions about who to rent to. And that means it's really difficult to know the reason that you're being knocked back. And so that puts pressure on people to give all of the information that's being requested. And when you're looking for a home and maybe you've got a time limit on how long you can stay in your current home, you feel a real pressure to do whatever the people who control your access to housing ask of you.
21: For Tim McKibben, the CEO of Real Estate Institute of New South Wales, agents still need enough information to assess whether someone can afford the property and is likely to look after it.
22: The role of the agent is to satisfy themselves on behalf of the landlord that the person they're dealing with is initially the person they claim to be. And so there's a verification process there, verification of identity. Now, the next thing is the capacity to pay the rent. Now, that's an inquiry usually into the person's rental history. So they would be providing some details of other properties that they've had. They would also be providing financial information about their income. The other thing the agent wants to satisfy themselves is that the person has a good rental history with respect to damaging rental properties. So unfortunately, there are a very, very small number of tenants that do that they go into a property and damage it. So the agent's job is to ensure that the person going in has a good rental history.
21: For the government, the rules are designed to reduce the risk of identity theft and data breaches while creating a more consistent application process for renters, agents, and landlords.
20: It's a really good first step, and it's really important that we got this new rule set in place and we can see how it works, and then we can continue to improve it into the future. But ultimately, while renting is this competitive comparison of renters and, you know, pitting us against each other, there will be winners and losers, and the consequence is people finding it really hard to house themselves and keep themselves safe and healthy.
21: But according to the CEO of the Real Estate Institute of New South Wales, these reforms are making some landlords reconsider whether it is worth staying in the rental market.
22: If there is a restriction on the information that the agent needs, if there is a restriction, and that is important and that it is demonstrated to be important in the market, and we will then provide government with our feedback on it. But the thing that we are trying to do is to give government the message that every time they come out with reforms like this, they're driving investors out of the market.
21: But the pressure on renters isn't just about finding a home. With another hot summer ahead, renters advocates are calling for mandatory energy efficiency standards for rental properties.
20: Rented homes are recognised again and again in studies as being of a poorer quality. They're not held to as high a standard, and they're often harder to heat and cool. And that can have a real impact on your health, of the pressure that it puts on your cardiovascular system when you're struggling in extreme heat. And then they're also more likely to be mouldy and have, you know, pollutants in the air that might exacerbate things like asthma or breathing conditions. So there's specific health conditions that can be exacerbated by poor quality conditions, and ensure that you are in a safe environment, that you're not exposed to really high heats and really colds during winter.
10: Tenants Union of New South Wales, Leo Patterson, ending this report.

0: A team of galactic archaeologists have discovered some of the oldest stars in the Milky Way, which are thought to be 1,200 billion years old. The discovery is giving scientists new clues about how the galaxy formed and evolved. Thomas Kudus asked Dr. Sven Buda, an astrophysicist at the Australian National University, what he discovered about these stars in the Milky Way.
1: As galactic archaeologists, the way that we call ourselves, we're interested in figuring out how our Milky Way formed and evolved. And we have found that especially when the Milky Way was young, it was basically bombarded with a lot of smaller galaxies. But how exactly that happened and when and how many of these other galaxies have literally been eaten up by the galaxy, those are all questions that we haven't really answered yet. And so this research that I wrote about was actually conducted to figure out some of the most recent collisions of our Milky Way with other galaxies. They basically found that there was roughly 12 billion years ago one of the last major collisions that happened with our Milky Way and possibly really shaped our Milky Way in the way that it looks like now.
2: What does it mean when you say that some of the stars actually came from another galaxy?
1: It's a pretty crazy concept, but when you look up at the night sky, you see this milky band of billions of stars right in front of you, and we can see roughly 10,000 of them with our naked eye. And you can imagine that these stars are billions of years old, but some of them, when they have been born, they have actually not been born inside of our own galaxy, but they were born in a smaller system that was really far away, but over these billions of years has actually come closer to us and collided with the Milky Way. You can imagine this like a giant blender where everything is mixed together. And now we only see billions of stars, but quite a few of them have actually been born in another galaxy that has then been blended together with the Milky Way.
2: How were you able to work out that these stars originated outside the Milky Way?
1: That's such a good question. Ideally, right, you could imagine you want to just take a picture and then you can paint stars by those ones that are born inside or outside of the Milky Way. It's sadly not as simple, but we have come up with a few more ideas. Some of the interesting things that we can identify in stars is how they move around. We have built really cool satellites that have literally taken pictures with really, really high quality that are tracking how stars move. And based on their current tiny movements, we can actually figure out how they have moved for millions of years, and we can literally reconstruct what we call orbits. So basically the paths that these stars have taken. For the stars that were born outside of our Milky Way, they still quite often have a very different pattern in their movement to the stars that were actually part or are part of our Milky Way disk, which is literally, like if you would look from the outside, it's literally like a big disk that is rotating. And then you have a few percent of stars that are just doing something completely different, but all in the same way, different from rotating on a disk.
2: One of the most extraordinary parts to your research that I read was that these stars are thought to be around 12 billion years old. What can these stars tell us about the early history of our galaxy during that time?
1: What we basically want to figure out is what happened with the Milky Way not only 12 billion years, but like 13.8, right? Basically, since the beginning of our universe, a lot of stars have formed pretty much after the beginning of our universe, or after the Big Bang, and we want to tell the story across all of this time. A lot of the things happened when the Milky Way was very, very young. So in the last 8 billion years, or in the last two-thirds, basically, of its lifetime, it was actually a pretty quiet life for the Milky Way, but before that time, lots of things happened. There was a lot of material like falling into the Milky Way. A lot of collisions were happening. The Milky Way looked very different back then, and based on the evidence we have, we actually know that the Milky Way back then didn't look like a disk galaxy. So it didn't look like this nice disk that we see now, or like this milky band that we can see on the night sky now. But it was really more like a big blob of things that move around in pretty random motions. Around 12 billion years ago is actually the time when we think that the Milky Way started to go from this like very random motion of like a blob, a fuzzy thing, to something that was actually spinning up and starting to look more and more like something that looks like a disk now. But how it went from this blobby shape to looking like a disk now is actually still uncertain. We have a lot of really good ideas what could have happened, But of course, we want to know it for sure. Right? And that's why we keep looking. Having evidence of other collisions that, for example, bring a lot of mass, a lot of momentum, and can kind of create the spin that they give to a galaxy like the Milky Way is one of these possibilities that we, of course, are quite interested in.
0: Dr. Sven Buda, astrophysicist at the Australian National University, speaking there to The Wire's Thomas Kudus.

0: 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In Sydney, The Wire is produced on Gadigal country of the Eora Nation and with the assistance of the Community Broadcasting Foundation. We're going to be back again tomorrow, so do tune in again. I'm Stephen Hill. Do stay well and thanks for your company.
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3: Maringa. Dungutti kutum badi ditu. Ninambu bitta, ninambu wara, wa buku. Bandunakai, mungan mungu. 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Dangu bari ditin. And danang naranga baria ditinja.
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7: Good morning, I'm Laura Devoy. A study has found British colonisation created landscapes more prone to burning. Researchers from the University of Melbourne reconstructed the past 1,000 years of vegetation, fire and erosion in Croajingalong National Park in Victoria's East Gippsland. They found colonisation resulted in increased fire temperature, eucalypt cover and soil erosion. Researchers say their findings prove the value of cultural burning and the need to integrate Indigenous knowledge into fire management strategies. Russian airstrikes across Ukraine have killed 24 people and damaged a number of buildings. 18 of the deaths, including four children, occurred in a town east of the capital, Kyiv. President Volodymyr Zelensky has renewed his call to allies for more air defence support. Lawyers for an American woman who survived an execution attempt say she is angry and confused. Krista Pike regained consciousness yesterday, nearly a week after two lethal injections were administered but failed to kill her. She was sentenced to death in relation to a 1995 murder. Attorney Randy Spivey says Pike has pneumonia, is unable to swallow and does not have any function in her arms. He says Pike helped the execution team find a vein.
8: She was kind and polite as they worked for an hour, stabbing her arm with needle after needle, and then she felt the burn of the phenobarbital. And then she woke up in a hospital surrounded by people she didn't know with a tube down her throat. We don't know the toll all of this will take.
7: A French and a Japanese scientist who discover nonlinear effects and autocatalysis in asymmetric organic synthesis have won the Nobel Prize in Chemistry. Henri Kigan discovered a new way of manipulating chemical reactions, which was hailed as revolutionary for chemists who develop reactions for the manufacture of pharmaceuticals, flavours and scents. While Kenzo Suaya designed the first chemical reaction in which only one of the potential mirror images was formed, Professor Peter Somfy, member of the Nobel Committee for Chemistry, explains how the discoveries affect daily lives.
9: One aspect is that we are using and designing chiral drugs. And for that, we can use asymmetric synthesis or asymmetric catalysis. And in that process, the findings of this year's laureates is a basic tool for designing and analysing such reactions.
7: Employers are being encouraged to do more when it comes to inclusive hiring processes this World Sight Day. Guide Dogs New South Wales ACT says three quarters of Australians with disability can't finish online job applications due to inaccessible online systems, shutting out qualified candidates. Campaigns and Public Affairs Manager Sarah Watts has told National Radio News businesses are missing out.
10: The barriers that our clients, people with blindness and vision, face are widespread. And most employers actually don't realise how widespread they are. Guide Dogs New South Wales ACT's Breaking Barrier research with Knowable Me found that 76% of Australians with a disability are unable to finish a job application due to inaccessible online systems.
7: Turning to sport, in cricket, South Australia was 1-for-4 at stumps on day one of their Sheffield Shield match against Victoria. Victoria was all out for 244. Harry Hoekstra top scored with 45, while Brendan Doggett was the best of the bowlers with 5 wickets. SA opener Jake Weatherold was dismissed for a golden duck. Henry Hunt and Mackenzie Harvey will resume the crease when day two gets underway later this morning.
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11: Yes, and a very good morning. And I had the forecast for, let's see, for today. I've got the date, the 8th of October. Yes, and the time here at the tank is now 6:04. The weatherman says it's going to be partly cloudy. Also, he is saying that the winds are going to be light winds becoming southeast to southwesterly, and that's around 15 to 25 kilometres. That's all happening in the middle of the day. And then he is saying that there'll be becoming light in the evening. Daytime temperatures between 19 and 23. Okay, well, taking a look here, and we have Foster. Well, they're expecting 20. Port Macquarie and Coffs Harbour, 21. Taree, 22. Kempsey, 23. And our fire danger, now this is for the North Coast, the Greater Hunter, and the New England, yeah, is moderate. But the northern slopes, they're going to be high. Anyway, let's go and take a look at our, what the temperature's going to be. Yeah, it is sitting on 8.7. And it feels like 6.3. Our humidity is at 91%. The wind is west at 9 kilometres. The wind gust is at 11 kilometres. And the rain we received since 9 a.m. yesterday morning was 0.2 millimetres. And our pressure at the present moment is at 1,022.9 hectopars. So that's a little bit of our forecast that's happening for today. Anyway, let's take a look at our coastal waters. Now, this is for our Coffs Coast, and this is up until midnight tonight. And the winds are going to be southeast to southwesterly, around 15 to 20 knots, reaching up to 25 knots offshore, north of Coffs Harbour, early in the morning. Winds are becoming variable, below 10 knots, and that's in the late evening. Now, the swell is a southerly, around 2 to 2.5 metres, and the weather is going to be partly cloudy. And that was from the Crofts Coast, from Woolite to Smoky Cape. Our Macquarie Coast, yes, is forecast up until midnight, and this is from Smoky Cape all the way down to Seals Rock. We have a weather situation. We have a high pressure system passing to the south of the state, extending a ridge across the coastal waters today and Friday. Light to moderate southerly winds today will turn northerly during Friday ahead of its next trough, and that will reach the coastal waters during the weekend. Now the forecast up until midnight. Winds are going to be south to southwesterly around 15 to 20 knots, then becoming west to southwesterly around 10 knots in the late evening. Seas going to be around 1 to 1.5 metres, though our swell is going to be a southerly, around 2 to 2.5 metres, and the weather is going to be partly cloudy. So that's a little bit of our forecast for Thursday. 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
11: That's right, you're listening to Tank FM, and it is 8 minutes past the hour of 6 o'clock, and let's get going.

Yes, and as I said, that was the late Keith Jemison. And good morning, Australia. Well, good morning, Kempsey. As I said, I hope everyone is doing fine. Hope you're enjoying this little bit of rain. The cold's not the greatest, isn't it? Because I was only thinking this morning, normally by now we're all running around in shorts. But, yeah, so 1 minute you're in shorts, the next minute you're back in long and all rugged up. So, yeah, but anyway, we'll get through it because the time here now is 11 after 6 and Ricky Nelson's going to be doing I Will Follow You.

0: 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I know somebody else thinks that. My brain is a little bit slow this morning.
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0: And a big thank you to all our sponsors as well. Okay, it is 16 after the hour of 6 o'clock. Anyway, Renee Gay is going to be doing Dedicated to the One I Love. Then we've got a bit of Olivia Newton-John, The Banks of the Ohio. And then we have Ray Concliffe and what are they going to do? And the thing is, those were the days –

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1: 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Yes, and we've got a bit of work happening out at Woolly Woolly at Walbro Road. Yes, and they're hoping to have this completed by the 15th of October. It's every day, all day traffic will be affected. The advice is exercise with caution, follow directions on site, reduce your speed. The other advice is the program Reseal Road commencing from the 6th of October 26, and the traffic controller will be on site to direct motorists. Plan your work may change due to weather conditions as well. So, yeah, so that's all happening out at Woolly Woolly on Walbro Road. So, yeah, so doing a bit of road sealing out that way. So be aware of that if you're heading out there to visit someone that you know out that way. Tamagog, also there's work happening there, and they're hoping to have this completed by the 13th of October. It's an every day, all day, and the traffic will be affected in both directions. Advice again is follow the directions on site, exercise with caution, reduce your speed down, and the program is Reseal Road commencing also on the 6th of October. Traffic control will be on site to direct the motorists. Plan your dates, or resealing may change due to weather conditions, so be aware of that as well.
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3: Yes, and it's going to be partly cloudy, light winds becoming southeast to southwesterly around 15 to 20 kilometres. That's all in the middle of the day, then becoming light in the evening, and the daytime temperatures are expected to be between 19 to 23. Well, Kempsey's expecting 23, Taree 22, Coffs Harbour and Port Macquarie 21, and dear old Foster 20. And don't forget the fire danger. Now, this is for moderate for the North Coast, the Greater Hunter and the New England, but the northern slopes are going to be high. The temperature here at the moment, okay, she had a little bit up there, yeah. Okay, it's now 8.4, feels like 7.0. Our humidity's at 91%. The wind is now east-northeast at 4 kilometres. The wind gust is at 7 kilometres. And the rain we received since 9 a.m, 0.2 millimetres. And our pressure at the present moment is sitting now at 1,023.2 hectopascals. So that's a little bit of our forecast that's happening for today. Anyway, let me go and see what I've got here. Gene Pitney. He's going to be doing something. He's got a hold on my heart.

Yeah, that was Gene Pitney and Something's Got a Hold of My Heart. Okay, Randy Travis, a big good morning to Cole as well as Bill. On the other hand...

Yeah, that was Randy Travis. And on the other hand, time here at the Tank is now 6:39. If you just tuned in, where you're listening to Tank FM's Brekkie. My name's Ian, with you till 9 o'clock. Straight after the 9 o'clock news, you have Ted J. Cale will be coming in to bring you his program, Rave On. And in the meantime, Ricky Springfield's going to be doing Jessie's Girl.

Yeah, that was Rick Springfield and Jessie's Girl. It is 6:42 at the tank. I want to say good morning to Bill out of Clybucker.

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2: And a big thank you to our sponsors as well. And Perry Como, he's going to be doing Papa Loves Mambo. And then we're going to have a listen to Kieran Labrudy. He's going to be doing Aggie Breaky Heart.

Yeah, that was Achy Breaky Heart, and Kieran Laboud was singing that one. That was a composition of Billy Ray Cyrus's. Anyway, it is now 6:52, and Don McLean's going to be doing Babylon.

Yeah, as I said, that was Mary Wells, and she was doing Old Love, Let's Try Again. Oh, I don't think so. A little bit of Patti Page. She's going to be doing Left, Right, Out of Your Heart.

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3: Good morning, I'm Laura Devoy. Capital City rent growth has stalled despite a shortage of available rentals. As David Wilson explains, that's according to Domain's latest rent report.
4: In the September quarter, Brisbane, Adelaide, Melbourne and Perth all recorded flat rental rates, despite some of Australia's lowest vacancies. Combined, capital city rents remained at an average of $700 a week for houses and rose just $10 for units. Sydney and Canberra were the only cities to record declines in rental rates of $5 and $10 respectively. Meanwhile, Darwin and Hobart were the only cities to record growth. Domain's chief residential economist Dr. Nicola Powell says it was a surprise to see rents stall in cities that have fewer rental properties available than the previous year. She adds low vacancies and flat rates suggest affordability pressures are becoming harder to ignore.
3: The New South Wales Police Force will soon roll out a new rapid response unit. Operation Shelter was established in October 2023 in response to heightened community tensions after the October 7 terror attack in Israel. The state government announced it would be made permanent following the Bondi terror attack. Officers are now in the final stages of training and will be visible on the streets of Sydney over the coming weeks. They'll be positioned near public buildings and places of worship and at mass gatherings. Australia's science agency has teamed up with a pharmaceutical giant to help prevent future biosecurity threats. The CSIRO and Moderna's Biosecurity Accelerator Program will focus on infectious disease research and mRNA technology. Defence Minister Richard Marles says the collaboration would allow Australian scientists to respond to emerging threats and assist in the faster development of laboratory work. New research has found more Australians are reaching out for mental health support earlier rather than waiting until they're struggling. The latest data from Beyond Blue shows 41% of Australians sought support for their mental health over the past year, with fewer people delaying or going without. CEO Georgie Harmon says the findings are encouraging at a time when many Australians are feeling under pressure.
5: Now, this is important because we know early support can and does prevent challenges from escalating, and it also helps people recover sooner.
3: In Spain, Madrid's tenants' union says the elderly woman whose eviction from her rental sparked nationwide protests has died. The 87-year-old was forcibly removed from the apartment she'd lived in for more than 70 years last month. She was unable to afford the rent, which had increased substantially. The union says her situation marked a turning point in Spain. Five former City of London traders sentenced for rigging interest rates during the 2008 global financial crisis have had their convictions overturned, the BBC's Andy Verity reports.
6: In nine criminal trials in the US and UK from 2015 to 2019, 19 traders were convicted of conspiracy to defraud and nine went to jail. These five traders launched fresh appeals following the Supreme Court ruling last year that found judges had repeatedly given unlawful directions to juries, saying what the traders did was wrong as a matter of law, which meant they couldn't have fair trials. Senior politicians have raised concerns that there's been a cover-up of evidence of the role of central banks, including the Bank of England, in the LIBOR rigging scandal, followed by a whole series of miscarriages of justice.
3: Turning to sport, Melbourne United have opened their NBL Ignite Cup campaign with a 96-91 win over the Adelaide 36ers. United blew a 20-point lead as the Sixers came back late in the game but held on to win. Cole Anthony starred in the match with 24 points.
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8: Yes, and we'll take a look at our forecast. Well, not too much has changed. It's still going to be partly cloudy. That's what our little bureau is saying. Light winds becoming southeast to southwesterly, and that's around between 15 to 25 kilometres in the middle of the day, then becoming light in the evening. Now, the daytime temperatures are expected to reach between 19 to 23. Well, we've got Kempsey expecting 22. And at the present moment, our temperature is sitting at 9.2, feels like 7.3. Our humidity is at 91%. The wind is west-northwest at 7 kilometres. The wind gusts at 11 kilometres. And the rain we received since 9 a.m. yesterday morning was 0.2 millimetres. And our pressure is sitting at 1,023.4 hectopascals. So that's a little bit of our forecast for Thursday.
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8: That's right, you are listening to Tank FM. And the time you're at the tank is now 5 minutes past the hour at 7 o'clock. Yes, and what have I got common? How about we have a listen to who doesn't know Earl Grey? And that this one CD he brought out in 2007. And I really like that, and I hope you like it. Simply called Working for the Centrelink.

0: Yeah, that was Earl Grey and working for Centrelink.
1: This little song is a song that I wrote because in the field that I've been so many years in, all the songs have been about dogs and cats and motorbike smashes and all sorts of things. Very rarely things have been written about families, and some of my early records were about my own families. But this one's about a little boy on a sheep station or a cattle station somewhere either way out in the Never Never. No one to play with, but he wanted to be like Dad. And he called himself a cowboy. And we called this song Little Broomstick Cowboy.

0: Yeah, that was the late Les Partell. And it was just, ouch. That was just one song on that CD. And that, so yeah, he was a great man. I really enjoyed him. He could tell a lot of tall stories, but yeah. And that one was called Broomstick Cowboy. And that, so yeah, I remember him talking about it. And that, so yeah, and then he gave me a copy. He gave me quite a few CDs back in the days. But yeah. Anyway, it is 13 after the hour of 7 o'clock. I've got some sponsors coming.
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0: Yes, and a big thank you to our sponsors. Oh, the little things fall out. But anyway, it's all good. It is 15 minutes past the hour of 7 o'clock. Richard Harris is going to be doing a little one. It's a big one. MacArthur Park.

That was Richard Harris and MacArthur Park. Yes, it is a long song, but I haven't played it for ages, but I do like it.

0: I don't want the mop, I love baby. Okay, 24 after the hour of 7 o'clock, and I've got...
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Yes, and taking a look here, there's a bit of work happening up at North Maxwell, but it is a night work at Ginnigay Way at Ferry Street. It is bridge work, and they've been on this for quite a while, since the 3rd of November 25, and they really are hoping to have it completed by the 23rd of October 26. Well, that's not far around the corner. Anyway, it is from Sunday, Monday, Tuesday, Wednesday and Thursday. They kick off from 7 p.m, goes right through to 5 a.m, and that bridge is affected in both directions. Also, they have a little put up. It says here, advice, check your signage, exercise with caution, reduce your speed limit to 40. And they're saying as well, there will be heavy vehicle loads and width restrictions of 4.5 tonne and 2.7 metres. Detour will be in place. Motorists are advised to allow approximately 10 minutes of their additional travel time during the day, and alternative stop and slow traffic conditions may be in place if work is being carried out. Work hours on the bridge are depending on the tide. So, yeah, so they do have a diversion via the M1 Pacific Motorway, and you just follow the signage. So that's all happening there. Okay, we have a listen to a bit of Elvis Presley.

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4: Yes, and the weather's going to be partly cloudy, light winds becoming southeast to southwesterly around 15 to 25 kilometres in the middle of the day, then becoming light in the evening. Daytime temperatures between 19 to 23. Well, Kempsey's expecting 23, Taree 22, Coffs Harbour and Port Macquarie 21, and Foster 20. And our fire danger for the North Coast, Greater Hunter, and the New England are all moderate, but the northern slopes, well, they're going to be high. The temperature here in Kempsey at the present moment, we're on 11.1, feels like 8.3. Our humidity is at 80%, and the wind is west-northwest at 13 kilometres. The wind gust is at 14 kilometres, and our pressure is sitting at 1,023.5 hectopascals. So that's a little bit of our forecast that's happening for today. Anyway, I've got a little song going out to Shirley. Yep, the late Slim Dusty's going to be doing Walk a Country Mile.

Yeah, that was simply called, oh, I love that song, You Can Count On Me. Yes, and that was Bruno Mars. It is 7:41 here. Percy Sledge is going to be doing When a Man Loves a Woman.

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1: And a big thank you to all our sponsors as well. Okay, when Loma was in here yesterday, she picked up this CD, It's Belonged to Tank, and Gene Autridge, and that, and she was reading it out to me.

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So I got that as well. So now I know where to find that song. Anyway, she said the song she said I used to play was Don't Bite the Hand That Feeds You.

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Yep.

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Okay, we're going to have a listen to a little bit of Cher. He ain't heavy, he's my brother.

As I said, that was Cher, He Ain't Heavy. It was my brother. Yeah, my sister Pam used to love that song. She used to always get me to play it. Anyway, a little bit of Dolly Parton. Good morning to my little whinger.

0: That was the Claudettes, and Never on a Sunday. Okay.
1: A reminder that school speed zones.
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5: Good morning, I'm Laura Devoy. Rents have stalled across most capital cities despite severe shortages. According to new data from Domain, the median rental asking price for the combined capitals was $700. Sydney remained the most expensive for houses at $835. However, that's $5 below the record set in the June quarter. Domain says Brisbane, Adelaide and Perth all have fewer rental properties available than a year ago. Oxfam Australia says climate disasters cost small island states and the world's poorest countries $16 billion last year. Analysis released today found small island developing states and least developed countries contribute far less to global emissions than high-income countries like Australia, yet are disproportionately affected by climate change. Oxfam Australia is calling on the federal government to set a new climate finance goal of $11 billion from 2025 to 2030 and guide and inspire developed countries to make new climate finance pledges. 24 people have been killed in the latest Russian airstrikes across Ukraine. At least 18 people, including several children, died in a town near the capital Kyiv when an apartment block was destroyed. The BBC's Abdujalil Abdurasolov has more details.
6: The search and rescue operation in the city of Prilukye, where an apartment block was hit, is still continuing. Emergency workers have already pulled out 15 survivors, including one child, but they're still recovering dead bodies as well. So the number of people who were killed in that attack is still increasing. And other areas in Ukraine were also targeted during that attack, including Kremenchuk and also the Kyiv region as well. And according to President Zelensky, the main target of the overnight attack was again Ukraine's energy infrastructure.
5: A Japanese scientist says he was very pleased to be awarded the Nobel Prize in Chemistry. Kenzo Sui and Henri Kagan discovered non-linear effects and autocatalysis in asymmetric organic synthesis. Professor Sui designed the first chemical reaction in which only one of the potential mirror images was formed. He's the only person to have ever achieved the feat. He says he's pleased scientists all over the world are now studying the Sui reaction.
7: I think many international people in international countries, researchers, are attracted to that phenomenon. And so I'm very pleased to know that they are examining our reaction. We are friends, scientific friends.
5: A vision charity is encouraging Australians to think about the barriers holding back those with disability this World Sight Day. Guide Dogs New South Wales ACT's Screened Out program shows how online recruitment systems are quietly shutting qualified candidates out before anyone reads their application. Speaking to National Radio News, spokeswoman Sarah Watts called on organisations to commit to more inclusive hiring.
8: We're calling on organisations to commit to inclusive hiring through our campaign and audit job and position descriptions, develop a workplace adjustment policy, publish an accessibility statement, and add an inclusive recruitment statement so that we are not screening out skilled talent from an Australian workforce.
5: Turning to sport, in cricket, South Australia was 1-for-4 at stumps on day one of their Sheffield Shield match against Victoria. Victoria was all out for 244. Harry Hoekstra top scored with 45, while Brendan Doggett took 5 wickets. SA opener Jake Weatherald was dismissed for a duck. Henry Hunt and Mackenzie Harvey will resume the crease when day two gets underway later this morning.
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10: 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I'm Alex McLaughlin with today's report. National sheep and lamb supply tightened further this week, with 62,500 head offered nationally through Auctions Plus. The seasonal contraction ahead of Christmas was expected, and importantly, prices and key indicators continue to demonstrate resilience despite softer clearance in some categories. The Auctions Plus restocker lamb indicator eased marginally on the week to average $205 per head or 1,107 cents per kilogram dressed weight. While the weekly movement was softer, the broader trend remains positive. At this point in the calendar, the Isle is sitting at its strongest level in 5 years. Compared with historical performance, current values remain well above the long-term average and highlight a market that is holding firm even as listings taper into the Christmas period. Lamb numbers were lower across most categories, with crossbred lambs the largest offering at 22,900 head. Average prices for crossbred lambs eased $2 to average $198 per head, with the clearance softening to 57%. This easing reflects increased buyer selectivity rather than a loss of demand, as well-bred and well-finished lambs continue to attract solid competition. Merino weather lambs held steady at $159 per head and cleared strongly at 80%. Meanwhile, Merino ewe lambs recorded one of the most standout movements of the week, lifting $65 to average $191 per head. First cross ewe lambs also showed a notable improvement, rising $50 week on week to average $268 per head, supported by a 78% clearance rate. Shedding breed lambs continued to perform well, clearing 90% of offerings despite a $10 easing in the average price. National clearance softened 60%, driven largely by softer results in the crossbred lambs and heavier ewe categories. Despite this, value over reserve strengthened $20, indicating vendor expectations remain largely aligned with the market. From a state perspective, New South Wales remained the dominant listing state, accounting for 50% of total offerings, though listings declined 21% on last week. Victoria followed with 34% of listings, with both states recording softer clearance and reduced numbers sold. Meanwhile, Queensland and Tasmania recorded strong percentage increases off low volumes. That concludes today's Daily Market Update, brought to you by Auctions Plus, dedicated to connecting ag.
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0: Yes, and take a look at our forecast. Well, it's still going to be the same. It's still partly cloudy. Light winds becoming southeast to southwesterly, around 15 to 25 kilometres. And that's all happening in the middle of the day, then becoming light in the evening. Now, the daytime temperatures are expected to reach between 19 to 23. Well, we have Foster expecting 20, Port Macquarie and Coffs Harbour 21, Taree 22 and Kempsey 23. And our temperature at the moment here in Kempsey, we're on 12.9, feels like 10.3. Our humidity is at 80%. Our wind is west at 13 kilometres. The wind gusts is at 14 kilometres. The rain we received was 0.2 millimetres since 9 a.m. yesterday morning. And our pressure at the present moment is now at 1,023.6 hectopascals.
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3: Yes, and a big thank you to all our sponsors as well. It is 15 after the hour of 8 o'clock. Wow, the time is really going. Don't forget, Ted Carr will be in straight after the 9 o'clock news and weather, and he'll take you through till 12 midday. Then you've got Mal. He'll be in from 6 o'clock till 8 o'clock, yes, with Crossroads, and he'll entertain you. And he has a really, really good show as well. Elton John's going to be doing Goodbye Yellow Brick Road. Charlie Pride's going to be doing All His Children. And then we've got Ray Charles. He's going to be doing Hit the Road, Jack.

0: Yeah, that was Ray Charles and Hit the Road, Jack. I heard that song when I come across another. I haven't heard that for a long time. Anyway, we've got a little sponsors coming your way.
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0: Yes, there's a bit of work happening up at Bellbrook on the Armadale Road at PD, and it's road work, and they're hoping to have that completed by the 30th of November. And it, the impact on this is Monday right through to Saturday. Well, Monday from 9 a.m. to 3:30 p.m. The road is closed in both directions, but on Saturday they'll kick off at 8 a.m., and they're going to go right through to 1 p.m. But then they're saying that's Monday, then Tuesday, Thursday, I think Friday, there is one. Oh, Wednesday. Yeah, Wednesday's got a little bit different. It's 9 a.m. to 2 p.m. The road is closed in both directions. So they're just telling you to check your signage and plan your journey, allow extra travel time. The Armadale Road at PD will be closed, for, as I said, from the 5th of August 25 right up until, they've been working there since then, right up until November the 26th, but that's with weather permitting, so remember that as well. So, yeah, so that's all up on the Armadale Road at Bellbrook. Okay, what else we have here? We've got quite a bit of work happening and that, so yeah. But look, all you got to do is just keep an eye out, follow all their signage, what they're telling you to do and that, and I'm sure you'll make your journey. But don't forget the holiday one. Yes, that's Coffs Harbour on the Pacific Highway. Now, they reckon that the traffic, the holiday traffic is expected to go right up until the 12th of October. So plan your journey, allow extra travel time. High voltage holiday traffic is expected approaching Coffs Harbour during peak travel period. So they're either going back up or they're going back down. Anyway, let's go and have a little listen to a bit of Pat Boone.

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3: BBC News with Moira Alderson. Saudi Arabia says attacks on the country's airports in the last 2 days have killed 3 people and injured 36 others. Yemen's Houthi movement has claimed it carried out the strikes on King Khalid International Airport near Riyadh and on Aba International Airport. The 87-year-old Spanish woman whose eviction from her home in Madrid led to nationwide protests has died. The tenant, Mari Carmen, was unable to pay a 5-fold rent increase demanded by her landlord, an investment firm. 5 former City of London traders sentenced in one of the biggest scandals of the 2008 financial crisis have had their convictions overturned. The men were convicted of manipulating the interest rates used for loans between banks. Antarctic researchers say what was the world's largest penguin colony has declined by almost 2/3 due to climate change. Aerial surveys show the number of chinstrap penguin nests has dropped dramatically in the last 15 years. In Israel, a man has been jailed for 7 years for his part in stealing 2 high-value sound systems from the Nova Music Festival site after the massacre by Hamas on October the 7th, 3 years ago. A judge in the U.S. state of Tennessee says she will order officials to preserve all evidence in Krista Pike's failed execution. Pike's lawyers say she is shackled to her hospital bed, unable to swallow or eat. At least 25 militants linked to Islamic State West Africa province and 10 soldiers have been killed in an attack on a military base in northeastern Nigeria. And Canada says it's going to suspend plans to extend its medically assisted dying law to people whose sole condition is mental illness. The Justice Minister said there wasn't a consensus in the medical community on who would be eligible. That's the latest world news from the BBC.
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10: Yes, and taking my last look at our forecast, going to be partly cloudy, light winds becoming southeast to southwesterly, around 15 to 25 kilometres in the middle of the day, then becoming light in the evening. Now, the daytime temperatures are expected to reach between 19 to 23. Foster is expecting 20, Port Macquarie and Coffs Harbour 21, Taree 22 and Kempsey 23. And don't forget, the sun is due to set at 6:54 p.m. this evening. Also, our fire danger for the North Coast, Greater Hunter, the New England are all moderate, but the northern slopes, they are high. And we take a look at our temperature at the moment here in Kempsey. We're sitting on 14.7, feels like 12.6. And our humidity, yes, is at 74%. The wind is west at 11 kilometres, the wind gusts at 14 kilometres. The rain we received since 9 a.m. was 0.2 millimetres and our pressure is sitting at 1,023.7 hectopascals. So that's a little bit of our forecast that's happening for today. But for tomorrow, the 9th of October, they're saying there's a chance of fog early in the morning, a sunny day. The winds are going to be west to northwesterly, around 15 to 20 kilometres, then tending northeast to southeasterly in the middle of the day, then tending northwest to a northeasterly in the evening. And the overnight temperatures will fall between 6 and 11, with the daytime temperatures are expected to reach between 23 and 28. Well, for Friday, the 9th of October, Kempsey's expecting 27. So that's a little bit of our forecast that's happening for today. Anyway, let's go and see what I've got lined up here. And Dolly Parton, she's going to be doing 9 to 5. And Randy Womers, he's going to be doing Just When I Needed You Most. And then we've got Randy Newman and Lyle Lowe. They're going to be doing You Got a Good Friend in Me.

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1: And a big thank you to all our sponsors as well. Okay, Elton John's going to be doing Candle in the Wind and Charlie Boyter is going to be doing a little one called Travelin' On.

was Charlie Boyder, and a little beefy tune was Travelling On. Time here at the tank is now 8:53. Cliff Richard's going to be doing Wind Me Up and Let Me Go.

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3: Good morning, I'm Laura Devoy. A new study has found forest expansion and thickening after British colonisation has created landscapes which are more prone to burning. Shannon Kirkwood reports.
4: A study led by the University of Melbourne reconstructed the past 1,000 years of vegetation, fire and erosion in Croa Jingalong National Park in Victoria's East Gippsland. It found colonisation resulted in increased fire temperature, eucalypt cover and soil erosion. Researchers say dangerous fire weather, such as that seen during Ash Wednesday and Black Saturday, occurred in the region repeatedly before colonisation, yet open landscape maintained by cultural burning protected the land from catastrophic fire. They say their findings prove the value of cultural burning and the need to integrate Indigenous knowledge into fire management strategies.
3: A five-year collaboration between the CSIRO and pharmaceutical company Moderna aims to strengthen Australia's biosecurity capability. The Biosecurity Accelerator seeks to identify emerging infectious disease threats and accelerate the development of potential medical countermeasures. A committee with representatives from both organisations will be established to determine the pipeline of research programs. As an initial project, the CSIRO and Moderna will undertake early-stage research into potential human vaccines against Hendra virus. The federal government has announced a further $15 million to support Nepal's recovery from August floods and to strengthen its resilience to future disasters. Foreign Minister Penny Wong will today welcome her Nepali counterpart to Melbourne. They'll discuss Nepal's recovery and rebuilding, ongoing efforts to seek information about missing Australians and the broader bilateral relationship. The first sod on the Northern Territory's largest ever mining investment will be turned today. The $1.6 billion Nolans Rare Earths project near Alice Springs will become the first integrated rare earths mine and processing facility of its kind in Australia. It's forecast to bring more than $25 billion into the NT economy over its 38-year life. In a statement, Chief Minister Leah Fanocchiaro says the project will create local jobs for decades to come. Researchers from the British Antarctic Survey say the number of chinstrap penguins in what was the largest penguin colony in the world has fallen by almost two-thirds. The BBC's Victoria Gill reports.
5: Zavadovsky is part of the South Sandwich Islands, a remote archipelago north of the Antarctic continent. It was, back in 2011, the largest penguin colony on Earth, with an estimated 600,000 chinstrap penguins and 90,000 macaroni penguins nesting on its bleak, rocky terrain. Norman Ratcliffe from the British Antarctic Survey, who led this new study, says it's one of the most extreme places in the world to work. He and his team studied the penguins using drones and tracking devices and recorded a 63% decline in the number of occupied chinstrap nests on the island. Professor Ratcliffe says this alarming fall is down to climate change and food supply.
3: A total fire ban has been declared in Karratha in Western Australia's Pilbara. The Department of Fire and Emergency Services says people in the city must not light, maintain or use a fire in the open air or carry out any activity that could start a fire. The Bureau of Meteorology is forecasting a top of 33 in Karratha today, with winds up to 40 kilometres per hour. The fire danger rating is extreme. Turning to sport, Melbourne United have opened their NBL Ignite Cup campaign with a 96-91 win over the Adelaide 36ers. United blew a 20-point lead as the Sixers came back late in the game but held on to win. Cole Anthony starred in the match with 24 points.
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7: A very good morning, and it's the 8th of October already, Thursday, yes, and until midnight tonight, the winds will be south-southwesterly, 15 to 20 knots, becoming west-southwesterly about 10 knots in the late evening, seas 1 to 1.5 metres of the swell, southerly 2 to 2.5 metres. One of those beautiful days again, partly cloudy and not too hot, and We're expecting a top of 23 degrees. It's now 16. Humidity 67% and the winds are southwesterly at 6 kilometres an hour at the present moment. It's a windy day coming up today, so look out for that. 7 in the morning and a top of 27 on Friday. Saturday 11 and a top of 29. Sunday 14 and a top of 30. Yes, the heat is on its way back. Rave on. We'll play today's country.

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4: 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Hope the wind is at your back and there ain't a bear in sight. 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

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Hope your coffee stays real hot in your favorite place. 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

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Hope your detour's a detour and you can bypass every town. Hope the rain stays out of your way and the four-wheel traffic's light. Good luck, good trucking tonight. Hope your run ain't Ohio, Louisiana's I-10. But if it is, I tell you, friend, you might best take it slow. Hope the logbooks are logged and the good Lord treats you right. Good luck, good trucking tonight. 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

0: Howdy, howdy, everybody. Welcome to Rave On for Thursday. Yes, for the 8th of October. A great way to start the program there with Kenneth Dale Watson. And yes, he calls himself musically Dale Watson, American country music singer, songwriter, guitarist, and self-published author as well. And he's based in Marshall, Texas. But he was born in a place called Birmingham, Alabama, on October the 7th, which is yesterday, of course, in 1962. And, well, he's been going strong ever since. But the family moved from Birmingham, Alabama, to Pasadena, Texas in 1977. He was one of four boys. Watson's father and his brother, Jim, were also very musically inclined. And at the age of 12, he was already writing his own songs. But by day, he went to school. And by night, he played the local Houston clubs and honky-tonks with his brother Jim in a band called the Classic Country Band. Well, it wasn't until 1988 when he had moved to a place called the Palomino Club. Rosie Flores advised it. That was in North Hollywood somewhere, and a great venue for country artists back in those days. And he appeared on an album for the first time called A Town South of Bakersfield in 1992. And everybody took notice of Dale Watson, like, you know, South Around Rock, Texas was the song off that album, and also Good Luck and Good Truckin'. He was just one to be a very controversial songwriter and singer-songwriter, and ever since 1976, he's certainly been changing the words to what you call traditional country songs and making them his own country songs. He's got a band behind him called the Lone Stars. And, well, he came out with all sorts of songs like this one called Don't Let Your Cowboys Grow Up to Be Babies.
1: Mama, don't let your cowboys grow up to be babies.

0: That's what I mean by controversial, and don't let your babies grow up to be cowboys. Well, they rephrased that and called it don't let your cowboys grow up to be babies. Well, that's been happening a lot lately. Anyway, in 2019, they opened a bar and restaurant in Hernando's Hideaway, it's called, in Memphis, Tennessee. If you're ever going out that way, well, have a visit. Maybe you'd like to stay at his Airbnb, whatever it's called, and it's called Little Graceland. Yeah, that's also in Memphis. He runs it with his wife. That's right. And he's got 40 albums out there. So if you got a choice, well, there's 40 to choose from.
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Highway 101 there and the bed you made for me. Yes, I don't make my own bed, do I? And Dan and Shay as well, and always going to be. That's the way things are going to be. Oh, Elk, talk about great things. The birthdays are happening left, right and centre. Like tomorrow is Scotty McCreery's birthday. And Scotty, well, he started his business way back in October of 2011, and he was born on the 9th of October in a place called Garner, North Carolina, US of A, and he's been going strong ever since. So we'll play a couple of tracks from Scotty since it's his birthday tomorrow.

There you are, Scotty McCreery and Porch, also Camp Pass the Bar. Okay, he's one of those favourites of mine, and I'd like to talk about him a little bit, at least. And he's married, that's right, so don't try and... Yeah. Okay, he had his second son in September 18th, 2025. His first son was born in 2022. He's also, during his childhood, he was influenced by Elvis Presley. Well, that surprised me a lot. But also listened to Merle Haggard, George Jones and Conway Twitty. And he's only got 5 albums out there, so, wow. Great choice for a guy that's only been going a short while. Here's another one that hit the charts and...

0: There he is, the Multi Award winner, Scotty McCreery, and his birthday tomorrow, and a cab in a solo. He's also in the movies, so look out for him on television.
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4: It's going to be a cloudy day today, and we're going to have light winds, southeasterly, southwesterly, 15 to 25 kilometres an hour, and becoming very light in the evening. It's now 19 degrees, humidity 58%, and the winds are south-southwesterly at 19 kilometres an hour.
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0: That's Trisha Yearwood there on the wrong side of Memphis. Also, Joe Nichols and Tequila makes a close to a close fall off. I tell you what, I'm just laughing at that one because when I was in Nashville, Tennessee, where we did the rounds of all the bars and everything, and this band was absolutely firing and it was coming out the door and the band was playing just inside the door. At the front window sort of thing. And the song that they were doing was Tequila Makes a Close Fall Off. And I thought, boy, that's a great song. And I never heard it before, but there it is, Joe Nichols. And Beautiful As You from Thomas Rhett. When we come back, some classics from the past here on Rave On.
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Well, there's an oldie but a goodie from Emmylou Harris and Two More Bottles of Wine. And we're going to play a Tanya Tucker song. She was born on October the 10th in 1958 in Seminole, Texas. And it's birthday time for her, for me anyway. And we'll play this particular track because I think she wrings every last drop of tear out of this song just for you. Have a listen to it.

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9: Good morning, I'm Shannon Kirkwood. There's a plan to return some face-to-face banking services in regional Australia. The industry's peak body, the Australian Banking Association, is seeking approval from the competition watchdog to trial banking hubs in country areas. Association Chief says everyone's banking needs are different, and despite falling transaction numbers, some customers still prefer in-person banking. The plan of the multi-bank branches would see a shared cost funding model across participating banks. Over the past decade, close to 2,500 bank branches have closed across Australia. Digital Economy Assistant Minister Andrew Charlton is questioning why businesses are having to increase prices because of the scrapping of credit card surcharges. Small business owners have expressed anger over the ban, saying they're being forced to absorb the cost or pass it on to customers. The Australian Taxation Office met with small business owners yesterday after it decided to stop accepting credit card payments following the ban on credit card surcharges. Housing Minister Claire O'Neill has told the Nine Network the government has concerns over the ATO's decision. While speaking to the ABC, Mr. Charlton says credit card process fees have fallen.
10: The price they pay because the cost to the business has gone down, there's no reason why that should be greater than what they were paying before in terms of the price and the surcharge.
9: The Pacific Pre-COP 31 Climate Summit has wrapped up in Fiji. 14 leaders, including two non-Pacific heads of state, attended the four-day event. The Australian government had promised to bring the world's leaders to the Pacific. The gathering was designed to shape the agenda for next month's UN climate conference in Turkey. In Spain, Madrid's tenants' union says the woman whose eviction sparked national protests over the housing crisis has died. The 87-year-old was forcibly removed from her apartment of more than 70 years last month because she was unable to afford rent rises. She was later offered to sign at a lower rate, but her hospitalisation meant she was unable to do so. The union says her situation, which also triggered early elections, marked a turning point in the history of Spain. Human stem cells from Adelaide University's Centre for Brain Cancer Biology have travelled to the edge of space and back as part of a mission for Australian cancer research. Laura Devoy reports.
11: The cells were launched on the 1st of October aboard a German Aerospace Centre rocket from the Esrange Space Centre in Sweden. The rocket reached approximately 300 kilometres above Earth. The cells were given at least 7 minutes of microgravity time before returning safely to Earth. Microgravity acts as a biological stressor and potentially exposes cellular responses that are difficult to observe under normal Earth conditions. Researchers will analyse the cells to investigate how they responded to microgravity and whether the changes could provide new insights into cancer progression and early detection.
9: The New South Wales Police Force has announced it's rolling out a new rapid response unit. Operation Shelter was established in October 2023 in response to heightened community tensions after the October 7 terror attack in Israel. The state government announced it would be made permanent following the Bondi terror attack last year. Officers are now in the final stages of training and will be visible on the streets of Sydney over the coming weeks. They'll be
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14: First Cross Ewe Lambs also showed a notable improvement, rising $50 week on week to average $268 per head, supported by a 78% clearance rate. Shedding breed lambs continued to perform well, clearing 90% of offerings despite a $10 easing in the average price. National clearance softened 60%, driven largely by softer results in the crossbred lambs and heavier ewe categories. Despite this, value over reserve strengthened $20, indicating vendor expectations remain largely aligned with the market. From a state perspective, New South Wales remained the dominant listing state, accounting for 50% of total offerings, though listings declined 21% on last week. Victoria followed with 34% of listings, with both states recording softer clearance and reduced numbers sold. Meanwhile, Queensland and Tasmania recorded strong percentage increases off low volumes. That concludes today's Daily Market Update, brought to you by Auctions Plus, dedicated to connecting ag.
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0: And the weather forecast for today, Thursday, partly cloudy, light winds becoming southeast, southwesterly, 15 to 25 kilometres an hour. That's in the middle of the day, and then becoming light in the evening. It's now 20 degrees, humidity 53%. The winds at the present moment are 15 kilometres an hour, south southwesterly. And looking ahead for Friday, 7 in the morning, top of 27. Saturday, 11, a top of 29. And warming up for the weekend, Sunday, 14 and a top. That's 30.
12: 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You ain't nothing but a hound dog. 103.1 Classic Rock. 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I'm not a mom.
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Howdy, howdy, everybody. Welcome to the 50s, 60s, good old rock and roll. Yeah, hope you're having a great day out there and whatever you're doing. Maybe you're working and playing or whatever. It's holiday time for the school kids and they're probably out and about and doing their things. I'm hoping they are not sitting in their little corners doing their normal with their phones or computers, that's for sure. Eddie Cochran there and the Summertime Blues, that's exactly right. It's all about summertime and the Summertime Blues also, and Let There Be Drums and Team Beat from Sandy Nelson to start us off here on the good old 50s, 60s. This is Morris Williams and the Zodiacs.

0: That's Dion and the Belmonts there, and Lovers Who Wander. Also, Morris Williams and the Zodiacs, and Stay. That's what we want you to do, is stick around here on Tank FM. It's 18 minutes after the hour of 10 o'clock. 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

It's 28 minutes after the hour of 10 o'clock and, yep, there's one you haven't heard in a while from the Ad Libs and the boy from New York City. Also, a rarity from Doug Ashdown and Something Strange It Certainly Was, and this one from Elvis Presley.

0: Our whole stack of oldies but goodies there, I Call Your Name from Mamas and Papas. Also Dusty Springfield, The Look of Love, Elvis Presley and Crying in the Chapel. And talking about the Mamas and the Papas, in 1968, Mama Cass Elliot appeared as a solo act at the Caesars Palace in Las Vegas, and the 14-day, $40,000 a week engagement was abruptly cancelled. That's right, because it was a disaster. Cass had tonsillitis, her band was absolutely shot to pieces, they didn't know what they were doing. So Newsweek magazine had an absolute great performance of her, like some great ocean liner embarking on an ill-fated maiden voyage. Mama Cass slid down the ways and sank to the bottom. What a thing to say about Mama Cass.
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4: Yes, an update on the weather, 20 degrees, humidity 49%, and the winds are southwesterly at 17 kilometres an hour.
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0: Ah, they don't tell me I don't play the right songs. Well, Jackie's Just For You, Neil Diamond there, and Crunchy Canola Sleep, also Rascals, How Can I Be Sure? And we've got a few more yet to go here on Ray.
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Here's Little Peggy March out of the 50s.

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8: Hello, I'm Shannon Kirkwood. The Federal Industry Minister says a landmark High Court decision on the expansion of a New South Wales coal mine pertains only to that state. The High Court ruled yesterday planning authorities are required to consider the emissions caused by burning fossil fuels overseas in approving fossil fuel projects. Tim Ayres has told the ABC the ruling relates to New South Wales law.
9: I mean, it's a High Court decision, but it's absolutely confined to the provisions of the New South Wales Act and the way that the New South Wales, I'll get the terminology wrong, but Planning Authority did their work.
8: The Minerals Council of Australia says it is alarmed by the ruling, warning it will send investment offshore. A new rental report shows capital city rent growth has stalled despite a rental shortage. David Wilson has more on Domain's rent report.
10: In the September quarter, Brisbane, Adelaide, Melbourne and Perth all recorded flat rental rates despite some of Australia's lowest vacancies. Combined capital city rents remained at an average of $700 a week for houses and rose just $10 for units. Sydney and Canberra were the only cities to record declines in rental rates of $5 and $10 respectively. Meanwhile, Darwin and Hobart were the only cities to record growth. Domain's chief residential economist Dr. Nicola Powell says it was a surprise to see rents stall in cities that have fewer rental properties available than the previous year. She adds low vacancies and flat rates suggest affordability pressures are becoming harder to ignore.
8: Israelis have held memorial events overnight, 3 years on since the Hamas terror attack in Israel. Families have paid tribute to their loved ones at the sites where 1,200 people were killed, including at the Nova Dance Festival in southern Israel. 251 people were also taken hostage. Shai Klein was one of the survivors of the Nova Dance Festival. He's recalled the moment to CBS News. He realised festival goers were under attack.
11: We knew that we had to get out of there. And so from that point on, I drove us into a field where we were then shot at from behind before fleeing our vehicle, and my cousin's quick thinking to retrieve our car while we were on foot hiding in the dirt is what saved our lives. He drove us to safety from that field while I navigated and continued to take photos and videos.
8: In Perth, a councillor has joined the fight to save the local post office from closure. The Innaloo Post Office is due to shut its doors later this month. Perth Now is reporting Australia Post says declining visits and sustained financial losses have made the store unviable. City of Stirling Councillor Elizabeth Rea is seeking council support to lobby Australia Post and federal government ministers to keep the post office open, arguing the branch, which has been opened since 1967, continues to play a crucial role for the community. Barriers holding back job-seeking Australians with disability are being highlighted today.